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12: 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Old mate Pix is in the studio and on the eve of our 20th year of the show next year, Pix.
13: Yeah.
12: 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You've been doing this segment before, longer than 20 years, because you had a segment like this with Marco.
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13: 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I think we were doing it about 3 years of the
12: 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Media Watch sort of style?
13: 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Off the record, yeah.
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13: Well, it was, yeah. Well,
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12: Your Flory, our story. 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
15: They can throw a dagger in a spanner amongst the pigeons.
16: I think that we should change the AFL ball to a synthetic ball.
17: Hold the line. We've got a grandmother ham coming your way.
13: They've got some tools. Jesse Hogan is a tool.
18: Forget the physical. This is all between the eyes.
19: What is the quid pro quo? All right.
20: Quid pro quo.
19: That one.
21: One of his great attributes. You're not really sure which foot he's going to kick it with. Completely ambidextrous on both sides.
22: Pretty excited about another great weekend of footy starting tonight. Should be a ripper tonight. Who wins tonight? Should we start with tonight?
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13: Thank you, Craig. Have a look at what's been parked there. I'm on the SMS. I think I might have been invited.
12: G'day, Pix. I work in film distribution for Madman Entertainment. It would be great to get you along to one of our film premieres sometime where you need as much star power as possible to help our new releases.
13: Send the details. I'll be there. Absolutely. Madman Entertainment. At Madman Entertainment. Yeah, very good, too.
12: You're going to need a restraining order in about 3 months. Yeah. The guy said that.
13: Right, let's rip into it. It's been a big week, obviously, with the Colin Jasny story. Couple get their name wrong. Firstly, slightly wrong from Tom.
23: What is written in Jake Colodajny's document?
13: Not quite how you pronounce it, but not as bad as his attempt from Monique Wright.
24: The club failed to lodge a side deal with the AFL, which made clear defender Jake Colodajny wouldn't be...
13: Colodajny. It is a tough name, if you haven't heard
12: Very
13: it before.
12: Very tough.
13: Dills might need to have a look at another set of traffic lights after going with this.
25: Orange makes life very hard for everybody.
26: Yeah, look, it's not as binary as a traffic light.
13: Right. Emoji confused face. Right. Kalshadir. Yeah, if you're seeing it for the first time, it's difficult, maybe.

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14: With Off the Bench around Australia for Tyre Power's Power Up Sale and for Macca's, don't Macca's walk, Macca's run to the new quarter pounder barbecue bacon range. Fair observation off the text. Pix's district career was weighed down by the fact he never got to play against North Melbourne, which was the mediocre team he captained for the best part of 2 decades. It would probably cost you an average in the 30s.
15: Righto. I can't find your stats anyway, I know that.
14: And in cricket, there's a wicket.
15: They've got a wicket. Hazelwood's knocked over Hassan for 14, and so it's 7 for 355. They lead by 157, the Tigers.
14: Game's still on here. Australia could make 400 and knock them out, couldn't they?
15: Possibly,
14: Let's find out what the market be. It's time for eBay.
4: Sportsbet, the easiest place to bet on the races.
15: E-B-E-Y-E-R.
14: Mitchell Bayer joins us. And before we get the races, eBay, not to put you under pressure, the real-time test cricket market would be fascinating right now.
16: Yep, got it ready to rock and roll. Bangladesh, obviously, 7 for 355. They're $1.76 in favourites. The Aussies are $2.50 in the draw. Yesterday was $12, now $7.25. So Bangladesh firm favourites. The Aussies still, obviously, with their ability, have to be given some sort of chance, but I'd like to be on the Bangladeshians at the moment.
15: Right, yeah, we're Bangladesh.
14: Australia can very much win this now. They get three wickets here, 180. They made 400, bowl them out for 200.
15: Sounds simple. You've got to make the 400 first. We only made 198 in the first innings. But the conditions are a little bit better now. It's flat now.
16: We're also batting with 10 as well when Cam Green's at 5 and hitting them straight to short mid wicket.
15: It was soft out.
14: Tim Kane.
15: Righto, let's go. Where are we starting at Caulfield today?
16: Yeah, we will. I just want to quickly run through some of these market movers elsewhere. Race 6, number 10, Adki at Warwick Nabil has been absolutely launched, boys. $12 into $4.40. It's been a huge go. Mm. And there's been money for the 9 in that race. Also, Alpenova, 21 into $8.50. So I thought I'd just throw you that one there a bit left of centre. Race 6 at Morphettville, number 12, Zoo Trail, $18 into $4.80. Speak about money. Big, big go. Race 6, number 12, Zoo Trail. And there's been money around for the 7 as well. Sassy Little Miss, 13 into $6. So a bit of money being thrown around outside of the main venues today. Okay. Now we'll get to, let's go to Caulfield. What do we reckon?
15: Yep, let's do Caulfield. What do you got in the first?
14: Big day at Caulfield today.
15: I've got an each way play in the first, at the toppy.
16: Favourite in the first is number 9, Educated, 320 to 260. 12, Savoyard, $7. 4, Behaviour, want to be on its best, $7.50. And the 1, the toppy, Mark Dell, carrying 60.5 after the claim, 13 into $8.
15: Yeah, I'll be having an each-way play there in race 1. Race 1, number 1, let's hope it finishes 1. Right.
16: Beautiful.
15: Where are we going now? Quaddy Legs?
16: Let's go. I want to go to race 5 quickly. Race 5, number 2, closer to free. This is the Vane Stakes. It is 330 to 260 closer to free, number 2. 3 Hard Kicks, $5.50. 1 Tornado Valley, $6. And 4 Big Wings is $7. So good money around for the 2. They're probably the best back on the program.
15: You can have something on the toppy Tornado Valley in that race. Now, let's get to Quaddy Legs.
16: Yeah, Quaddy Legs. Race 6. The Cosette Stakes, number 5, Natural Fling, favourite, $2.70. 1 Lara Antipova's, $5.50. 10 Riverina Lulu, $6.50 out to 8, back into 7. And the 8 Scintillation is $10.
15: Yeah, 10 Riverina Lulu for me, each way. Race 7?
16: Race 7, number 7. Cosmic Crusader gets the great man, Willie Pike, aboard, $2.50 in favourite. 1 Private Eyes had support, $4.80 to $3.60. 2 Evaporate, $6. And they're the only 3 in single digits.
14: I had a look for that this morning in the form guide. Evaporate, I just couldn't find it.
15: Very good, Craig. I like what you're doing. I've got Cosmic Crusader, number 7, the favourite, in my Trixie today. Race 8?
16: Love it. Yeah, Hutch, you'll have a bit of fun with this one. Race 8, number 7, recommendation, $7 in the $4.80. 9
14: is that your
16: Shard
14: pick?
16: Of Art is $6. 1 Arkansas Kid, $7.50 to $6. And the 6 Persian Spirit, $7.
14: I had the rug pulled out of it last run, I thought.
15: I'm having something on the 9, Shard of Art, actually. I think it'll be winning today.
16: Beautiful. And then get to the lucky last on the program. Number 13, Dark Bonnie, is $4 into $2.60. 3 Light Infantryman, $3.40. 2 Just Folk, $7, as is the 7 Machine Gun Gracie.
15: Yeah, I'll have something on Machine Gun Gracie, the 7.
16: Beautiful. Just quickly, Rose Hill, there was a couple that were well back. Race 9, number 11, Altoff, $4.60 to $2.70. So a really good go there for race 9, number 11, Altoff.
15: Okay, it's my man's second tip. He likes the 12.
16: The 12 in that, okay. I've lost my race there, so I'll just go back to that. Yeah, Rolling Magic, $6.
15: Okay.
16: AFL.
15: Yes.
16: Now, are Richmond any chance of beating St. Kilda? The market says no, but $3.23. St. Kilda are $1.35. The line has shortened up. It was 20.5 yesterday. It's now 19.5 at $1.89 and $1.91 for the Saints to exceed that.
15: Yep, I think, I've picked St. Kilda, but I think they are a chance. Yep, I do.
16: North Melbourne, $3.12. Geelong, firm favourites, $1.37. North, at their best, can beat the Cats here. The line for that one is also 19.5 points. Battle of Queensland, Brisbane Lions $1.19, Gold Coast Suns $4.75. You wouldn't think that Gold Coast could add another win to their season after.
14: Good clash, anyone?
15: The Battle of Queensland.
16: I was going to say the Battle of the Battle of the Sunshine State, but then anyway, I just got a bit confused. Anyway, Hawthorn Collingwood. Hawthorn $1.35, Collingwood $3.25, and Port Adelaide $4, Melbourne, the informed team, $1.25. So plenty of games there, plenty of markets on the Sportsbet app. Don't forget you can look at the AFLW as well. Their season's underway, and North Melbourne got around about $1.05 today. So markets are plenty. Hopefully we can find you plenty of winners out there and load the pockets.
14: Who's the best bet in the Dacos out picks, the Brownlow,
15: you think?
14: What do you think, eBay?
16: Best in the with Dacos out.
15: What's the market?
16: I can't get your market, but it'll be Bontempelli will be the shortest way home. Bailey Smith would be next in line, then Paddy Fish and Cripps. But
15: Cripps will finish really well. He's had a terrific end of the season. Since they've started winning, he'd be in the votes most weeks.
14: I think we should make this our own award, the Dacos out picks over the coming weeks. We'll spend some time on this. Okay. eBay, well done.
16: Cheers, guys. I think Dacos is also valued $1.01 to win the Brownlow.
14: There you go.
15: Yeah, right. Okay.
14: Play the stingery, is it?
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14: More to come after 11 as Off the Bench continues. Crunch time in the city. It's all happening right across the network. This is Off the Bench. 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
19: 13 degrees in Melbourne, partly cloudy, top of 15, it's 11 o'clock. Good morning, I'm Dennis O'Kane. Thugs armed with a machete have ambushed a woman as she reversed into her driveway in Bentley, stealing her Porsche before going on a high-speed joyride that ended in a head-on collision. The gang of males confronted the woman as she arrived home last night. The stolen car was spotted being driven at speed with its headlights off before the chase ended when the driver, a 19-year-old, did a U-turn and drove onto the wrong side of the road through the Melbourne Tunnel and into oncoming traffic before colliding with a van on Eastlink. The van driver, a 51-year-old man, remains in hospital with non-life-threatening injuries. The driver of the Porsche is in a serious condition in hospital. He's under police guard. And his two passengers, a 21-year-old man and an 18-year-old man, were also taken to hospital with non-life-threatening injuries. One Nation is demanding the government place immediate bans on migrants arriving from countries subject to do-not-travel warnings. The proposal targets countries including Afghanistan and Lebanon, with One Nation also calling for tighter background checks on incoming migrants. Critics argue, though, the move vilifies entire cultures and would be inhumane for those seeking refuge from war-torn countries. But One Nation MP Barnaby Joyce says the safety of Australians is the party's priority.
20: It's just as racist as saying don't go there as to say don't come from there. I mean, the problem we've got is we don't want your problems. You know, if you've got problems, you can work them out there. And it's, in other areas, it's a strict oversight. It's not a complete rule out.
19: Australia's fuel supplies remain secure amid escalation conflict in the Middle East. There are currently 41 days of petrol in reserve, with 37 days of diesel and 35 of jet fuel. 44 ships are on the water at the moment with additional stocks. A magnitude 7.8 earthquake has struck off the coast of Indonesia's Flores region. The shallow quake hit early this morning, triggering tsunami warnings across eastern provinces. Authorities say there's currently no threat to Australia. A bachelor from the state's northwest is turning heads, walking around Melbourne CBD with a sign saying, "Farmer wants a wife. I'm sick of the dating apps and fake profiles." His name is Roger Brewer. He runs a sheep farm near Kerrang and says it's incredibly hard if you want to meet potential partners. The 54-year-old says it's a common problem in the bush.
21: I think, how good can I be and not find somebody? You know, I've got a fantastic life. It's very simple. It's very basic. So I'm sure there is a girl out there for me.
19: Finance and the Dow at the close down 107 points, $1 Australian dollar buying, 70 US cents.
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19: better. Tom Lynch lines up for his 250th game this afternoon at the MCG when the Tigers come up against St Kilda. It's also a day when the club says goodbye to Dion Prestia and also Nathan Broad. Lynch is closing in on a new deal to play on next season. And coach Adam Uze says the 33-year-old is still an important member of the forward line.
1: That line is a really young line, and his form, to be fair, he's hitting the scoreboard and getting an opportunity to hit the scoreboard and perform at the level that we really require. So on and off the field is going to be really important. Like I said, that those sorts of things will come out the next few days.
19: And game one, game one of two at the MCG, tonight Collingwood and Hawthorn clash at the home of football. And in the cricket, Bangladesh 7 for 365 in the first session on day three of the first test against Australia in Darwin. That's the latest news in sport.
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26: Your four-day forecast for Gippsland and the Valley has a minor flood warning for the Latrobe River. Partly cloudy today, some morning fog around, slight chance of a shower with light winds, top of 16 degrees. Overnight temperatures falling to between 1 and 4. Tomorrow, your Sunday, partly cloudy with a near zero chance of rain, but frosty in the morning. Light winds a top of 16. Monday, some more morning fog, but a mostly sunny day. Light winds a top of 17. And Tuesday, partly cloudy with light winds and a top of 18. Right now, it's 13 degrees.
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14: Another big hour of Off the Bench all the way through until midday. It's great to have you company this morning. It's great to be in the studio in Melbourne with my old mate Pix and be in the same hood. And hanging out today, and you can just sense, hopefully, it's been a bit of a brutal weather run, and this is more Pix's area than mine, but
15: yeah, it is. Yep.
14: Just a hint of spring just started.
15: Yeah, I think the days are getting a little bit longer.
14: They are.
15: I've noticed that, so lighter a bit later in the day.
14: And it's almost getting into the finals time in regional Victoria, so you can feel the business end upon
15: it's
14: us.
15: Only a couple of weeks away from the AFL.
14: I know.
15: The big boys get into the finals.
14: It's going to be on, isn't it? Can't wait.
15: Absolutely. Yeah, the wild card round's going to be a winner.
14: Lit the season up. It really did. And we get Carlton Collingwood in the wild card, it'll be monstrous. The Friday night wrap, by the way, is for you and me, really. And I was about to give a sponsor integration there. But
15: yeah, but it's just us.
14: It's for PowerCore. 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Winners, Fremantle last night by 24 points. And then the NRL, the Dolphins, the Rabbits, and the Bunnies, and the Roosters are having a great season on Thursday night over the Panthers. Just digressing a little bit before we get back to footy. Very sad news to see that Johnny Young passed away.
15: Yes, he did.
14: A long-time host of Young Talent Time.
15: He did.
14: You know, remember as a kid, you know, night, Johnny.
15: Close your eyes.
14: Yeah, that's it. Tomorrow I'll miss you. That's it.
15: That's the one.
14: So I remember as a kid, I was a big fan of Young Talent Time.
15: It was a family thing, wasn't it?
14: It was. And you'd hoped, you know, night, Juanita. Night, Johnny. Night. Imagine saying good night on the TV to a bunch of kids and them saying good night to you in 2026.
15: Yes.
14: It wouldn't have aged as well, but he was...
15: No, he would not have aged as well.
14: He was a great entertainer and obviously a great television maker. It did get me thinking, Pix. Tell me your kids, when you're a kid, because Zipper and Ollie wouldn't get this.
15: No, they don't get it.
14: They live in a world of digital consumption.
15: They do.
14: They watch 100 things a day.
15: They've never heard of Frontline.
14: We're on rations. Right?
15: Yeah, we didn't have much.
14: We had limited channels.
15: We had two channels.
14: No ability to record.
15: No.
14: No ability to catch up if you missed it.
15: No catching up.
14: You had to be there when it was on or you missed out.
15: Young Talent Time
14: was appointment TV as a result. But if you missed it, you couldn't say, oh, did you hear what happened on Young Talent Time last night? It was dead.
15: It was dead.
14: It was gone.
15: Correct. Spot
14: on. Towards the back end of my childhood, you could get from about 12 onwards, you could get the VHS going and you could record and you have to make sure you didn't tape over things.
15: I do remember that.
14: You take the clip off, remember?
15: Yep,
14: so you didn't take over. And then you change your mind and you put the sticky tape back over where the clip used to be so you could record. But what was your, give me your, as a kid in store, what did you watch?
15: I watched every bit of sport. I loved the Love Boat on a Friday night.
14: The Love Boat?
15: Yeah, I used to love, go to bed and watch the Love Boat.
14: What time was that? About 8:30,
15: 7:30.
14: 7:30.
15: Block of chocolate. Really? Had dinner, block of chocolate, Love Boat.
14: Really?
15: Yep.
14: Isaac.
15: Sleep.
14: Isaac.
15: Sport the next day.
14: Who was your favourite character?
15: Captain Stewing.
14: Oh, yeah. Wasn't Isaac the bartender?
15: Isaac was the bartender, yeah. Yep. He was. And the girl, Lauren, was it? Had a little thing for her. As a young bloke. But right. That was a Friday night special. But I was sort of surrounded by three sisters.
14: So every Saturday. And they love the Love Boat?
15: Yeah, probably. But yep. they took over Saturday morning TV.
14: Yep.
15: So if it wasn't reruns,
14: I used to get real estate
15: of Greece.
14: When your night was, and
15: yeah, no, I know. There was a TV. I think we had a TV in Mum and Dad's room,
14: right?
15: So I'd get that
14: you'd
15: as
14: go
15: well.
14: In there.
15: I'd be in by myself, and then those three would be doing their stuff.
14: So you'd have one in the lounge room, and then one in Mum and Dad's.
15: Yeah.
14: So Love Boat was your Friday go to.
15: That was a Friday go to. Saturday morning was the girls just took over, so it was either reruns of Greece.
14: Yep.
15: Every Saturday and Sunday morning.
14: I watched
15: morning.
14: It 60 times, I reckon.
15: Oh, my God. I didn't even like it.
14: Yep.
15: But they loved it. And then what was the one with Shirley Strawn?
14: Oh, in Shirley's Neighbourhood?
15: Yeah, Shirley's Neighbourhood. We have that on.
14: Shirley's Neighbourhood after work?
15: It was all about sport in my
14: Claude the Crow?
15: Claude the Crow, correct. Yep. So there was a fair bit of that. So whenever there was sport on, like the Old Man 11 on, ABC. We only had two channels, BTV6, which was Fred Farger.
14: Yep.
15: Late at night, hosting like some sort of a variety show. And then the ABC, which had a bit more sport on it. The cricket was on the ABC back when I was a kid. And then the soccer, you know, the winners, all those type of shows. But the ones that I was right into all the sport. But I wasn't, when I could help it, I wasn't home much.
14: Yep.
15: Like I was out playing sport.
14: Yeah, of course.
15: Every chance I got. So basketball.
14: You had to make the most of what you got given.
15: Yeah.
14: On TV. I think some of the kids' shows... I had a whole year off school in year eight. I was sick from August year seven through all start of year nine. So I watched.
15: What was wrong with you?
14: I had very bad glandular fever, which turned into another disease I won't get into. But at 18 months of no good. So I watched a heap of.
15: You would have been consuming. Could you get the Melbourne channels though from Warrigal?
14: We had channel 7, 8. Channel 8 was our local.
15: See, we were too far away to even get those.
14: You didn't get channel 8?
15: No, look, the rabbit ears wouldn't get it there.
14: Oh, yeah.
15: I'll tell you what,
14: when the rabbit ears went down and you had to go and get, you know, twist them and get a coat hanger on the top and all that. Man. Yeah. My diet was things like, I'd come on kids after school, the early bird show with Daryl Cotton.
15: Yeah. Planet of the Apes after school for me.
14: Oh, yeah, yep. The Wonder Years.
15: The one, it was a bit later. I'm a bit older than you, though.
14: The Littlest Hobo.
15: The Littlest Hobo, Little House on the Prairie.
14: The dog used to just go town to town to save people.
15: Remember? The Waltons.
14: There's a voice that keeps on calling me down the road. That's where I'll always be, Pixie.
15: That's the one, yes.
14: Moonlighting with Bruce and...
15: Oh, I love Moonlighting.
14: On a Tuesday night.
15: Sybil Shepherd.
14: Yep.
15: That was a great show.
14: Days of Our Lives.
15: That was the first bit of Bruce Willis we had. That was his breakout. Yeah, like George Cooney was AR.
14: Yeah.
15: And his breakout was...
14: No, he was...
15: And he was moonlighting.
14: He was well cast against Sybil, because Sybil was a powerful presence.
15: Sybil was unreal.
14: Yep. The Days of Our Lives, I watched a lot of Days of Our Lives.
15: Oh, I hated it. With a passion, The Restless Years and The Days of Our Lives. Shocking.
14: Horrible. I was talking to a guy yesterday in Perth about this, about the throwback days. And it's weird that it's come around again this morning. And he was and still is a home and away fan.
15: Oh, yeah, I was neighbours, never home and away. Right.
14: He said people would rush home from footy training to get there for the start of home and away.
15: Really?
14: At his local club. And the next day, everyone would be talking about what happened in home and away. And so,
15: at Summer Bay.
14: And he still keeps watching. And I, as a tongue-in-cheek joke, said, oh, it's been a, I hear it's been a bit of a tough time in home and away recently. What's happened? Just as a joke. He walked me through like it was his family.
15: He did not.
14: Like, what you'll find is...
15: Elf's come down with some sort of bronchitis. Come on. Is that right? Yeah, there was a lot of those shows that yeah, I mean, if I gave him some real heavy thinking time, yeah, there'd be...
14: Have you seen the Elf Diner redubs on YouTube?
15: Of what ones?
14: When they've redubbed all the Home and Away Elf Diner scene.
15: Nah. Oh, yeah, I've seen some of them. Yeah. We played a bit in here.
14: Yeah, we did.
15: I don't know whether the zipper's still got it. Yeah, but you're flaming this and you're flaming that. Have we got that? Yeah.
2: I put up with your flaming bacon and eggs. I put up with your flaming vacuum cleaner. I will not have you treating me like a child. Is that clear? Now get out!
14: Sons and Daughters?
15: Never liked it.
14: No?
15: Didn't like it.
14: Peter Phelps, he was in
15: Sons and Daughters. As I got a bit older, Chances.
14: Oh, yes.
15: There was a little bit of nudity.
14: Oh, yes. No, I'd heard about that,
15: Chances. Oh, yeah, you heard about it. Yeah, of course. Everyone
14: that was the
15: was
14: first
15: that.
14: Major risk on Australian television for a long
15: now,
14: time.
15: For, well...
14: Number 96.
15: Number 96.
14: Back in the day, yeah.
15: That was Was that Abigail?
14: That was Dr. Turf's favourite.
15: Yeah. Good old Turfy.
14: Yeah. Cop Shop?
15: Yeah, no, I wasn't that...
14: Oh, it was a great Cop Shop.
15: Never massive on that.
14: Yeah.
15: And then I got into that. As I got a bit older, although I moved to Melbourne when I was 17 or whatever it was, 18, so then I got all the channels.
14: Yep.
15: And then we thought we were blessed with all these channels, 7, 9, 10. Then we've got to this day and age, take your pick of what you want to watch.
14: Yeah. Nowadays, if you've only got 7, 9, 10,
15: you're an outcast.
14: The world's coming to an end.
15: You're an outcast.
14: What's happened to the KO? It's down.
15: What happened when I was in hospital the other night? Didn't have Foxtel.
14: Really?
15: The Avenue. Very disappointing.
14: So what'd you watch? Free-to-air?
15: I had my iPad, didn't I?
14: Oh, yeah.
15: So I had the streamings.
14: Yeah.
15: Took my streamers in there.
14: Yep.
15: Told me not to bring valuables. You watch me bring them. I bought my bloody iPad, all right.
14: Yeah, they told not to bring valuables.
15: They say that in the cover themselves and say something goes missing. But
14: that's why.
15: How can you not bring valuables when you've got to pay for the damn thing? You need your wallet.
14: Oh, no, you absolutely take valuables. I think most instructions are there to be ignored. They're just...
15: You reckon?
14: They're protectionism sort of style.
15: Yeah. Yeah. I don't know.
14: Illegal things, aren't they?
15: Well, they are. It just covers. So that's on your admission form.
14: Yep.
15: So it was only a one-night stay, so it didn't really worry me. But I'm going to have to bring charges and the like next, because I'm in for 2 nights, I think, the next time.
14: Oh, really?
15: In a couple of weeks, yeah. I mean, I've come in Wednesday, Thursday night.
14: What would you, if you could ask for one series from yesteryear to be uploaded on a modern streaming service, like a Netflix or Stan, what would you
15: pick? Well, it's already up. Frontline. We talked about earlier with Rob. It's my favourite ever show.
14: Yeah, me too.
15: Yeah, I just loved it. I mean... People that haven't seen it don't get it. Well, they'll get it if they give it a go. I said, I'm trying to think. Oh, it was only when we sent the group message about Frontline.
14: Never heard of it.
15: I said, oh, I wish I was you.
14: Simple was the same.
15: I wish I was you. I wish I was starting it again for the first time. I'd never seen it.
14: I missed a whole...
15: Because it's in your wheelhouse, right, because of your journalistic background. Because I was up around, because of Sally, and she worked in those newsrooms, and I know how nuts she was with all that stuff.
14: All those characters are true.
15: Yeah, they're just all based on real people.
14: Yeah.
15: So that's why, as we talked about earlier, that's the series that I think if you haven't given it a go, you've never heard of it, like YouTube dopes, you and Ollie, Zipper, just go and watch it. It's on Stan.
14: It was like the other day when we were talking about a year ago, they'd never heard of Family Ties.
15: No.
14: Iconic show, Family Ties.
15: Yeah. Michael J. Fox, Zipper, I'm talking to you.
14: They never heard of Family Ties.
15: No, it was a great... You loved it.
14: And Growing
15: Pains. Growing Pains, Kirk Cameron.
14: Yep. I loved Family Ties.
15: That was yours.
14: Alex P. Keaton was...
15: Alex P. Keaton, Justine Bateman.
14: Yes.
15: And Skippy, what was his name?
14: Skippy Henleman. He's played... I forget who played him. Scott Valentine, who was his first breakout role, he played Nick.
15: He did.
14: Mallory. Hey, Mr. Keaton.
15: Yes. Well, it's a... There's some iconic shows that I just love.
14: And the last one on this, and then we'll move on. The other one that I loved was, well, see if you can pick it.
15: Mm-hmm.
14: Well, of course I loved it. Don't Be Ridiculous.
15: Say it again.
14: Well, of course I loved it. Don't Be Ridiculous.
15: No idea.
14: Belky Bartokomus and Perfect Strangers.
15: Oh, I was never really got into that.
14: No, you weren't a Perfect Strangers fan.
15: No, not really. Yeah. Was Perfect Strangers...
14: That was very funny.
15: Who's the guy that...
14: Belky was a huge hit.
15: Yeah.
14: Were you a Charles in Charge fan?
15: That's who I was thinking of, Scott Baio.
14: New guy in the neighbourhood, lives downstairs and he's misunderstood.
15: Not bad.
14: I liked the old Elf.
15: Oh, did you? I liked Elf. It was good.
14: Furball.
15: Yeah, that was actually quite clever.
14: It's one that will never appear on television and it never should, by the way, given the circumstance of the lead character. But Hey Dad was another...
15: I was never massive on that show.
14: Yep.
15: The Aussie stuff I wasn't massive on, outside of that sort of the mockumentary stuff like the Front Lines of the World. And the D-Gen. So this is how weird it is. When you think about it now, we would play footy and we'd be going out, but we'd never go out until after the D-Gen.
14: After the D-Gen, yeah.
15: The late show.
14: Yeah.
15: We'd go to the late show and then go out. It would come on about 10 o'clock at night.
14: Yeah, 10, 11, yeah.
15: Unbelievable. And then we'd go out.
14: You go at 11, yeah. You couldn't catch up.
15: No, there was no catching up.
14: It was over.
15: We didn't have the taping facility that we've got now.
14: Yep. So
15: I'll tell you what, that cost us a few hours every Saturday night.
14: It did.
15: Yeah, after cricket, I've got to wait until after.
14: Well, I used to go in Warrigal. I used to go in year 12 because year 12 was the peak of the late show, 1992.
15: Yep.
14: I'd go to the pub as a 17-year-old.
15: Yep.
14: Go home for the D-Gen and then come back out.
15: Back for the last hour.
14: Yeah, I did two sessions.
15: Jeez. Well, you can do that.
14: In a country town, you can do that.
15: In the bush, you can do that. Yeah. Mum, can you pick me up? I want to come home and watch the late show. Right, can you drop me back to the pub?
14: Yeah. No Ubers.
15: And there's only bugger all taxis.
14: Two taxis in town.
15: How do we get around without Ubers?
14: I believe.
15: Look, well, when was the last time you actually got like a cab?
14: I've been driven for 15 years.
15: But when was the last time you got a cab?
14: I got one actually. I couldn't. My driver didn't show up at the airport today. I got one.
15: So, but you use, because you use DD and Uber. I do too.
14: Yep.
15: But a cab. I was having a beer with a mate of mine yesterday about this. I can't remember the last time I actually got into a cab.
14: It's so rare for me that you often get out and forget to pay because it's assumed. On DD Uber, and they go, "Hey, wait on a minute, mate.
15: I'm getting paid."
14: They chase you down the street.
15: Yes, exactly right.
14: Here we go. Give us your thoughts. Let us know your thoughts on the 40 wings temper text 0433 98 11 16. If you're our era, we'll talk about the cricket after this. We touched on it earlier, but we're going to touch on it again after this.
15: Diabolical.
14: On off the bench, right around Australia for Power Corp. 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
14: 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Top of the trots. And Tim Tock to join us soon. I did tease earlier this morning after a little chat on the cricket just to get Pix to tell me how he's going to fix this Australian cricket team because I tell you what.
15: Yes.
14: We are old.
15: Old and out of form.
14: And we are off. I mean, it was a bad decision to be. The hubris of batting, by the way, was part of the decision.
15: A little bit of that.
14: That was a bit of hubris, wasn't it?
15: Oh, I think so,
14: We want to get out of here in 3-day decision, wasn't it?
15: Yeah.
14: That was we want to go home early.
15: Well, I think.
14: And no, that's England or anyone else you're bowling.
15: No, I think.
14: Pixie, look at me.
15: I think the opposite. I think they think we'll bat for a couple of days, make 500, and then just knock them over twice. That's what I think they were thinking.
14: Yep. And they got frustrated. I mean, the end comes quick, doesn't it?
15: Oh, no doubt. No doubt. And look, you know, the fact that they didn't put any of the young ones in, Ricky Ponting was going mad about it yesterday.
14: Why
15: wouldn't they play Ollie Peake?
14: The best opportunity to develop.
15: Campbell Calloway. The two Victorian boys should have been in that team.
14: You reckon one of them is ready?
15: Both. I think they're nearly both ready.
14: Yeah.
15: Well, I think for a start, I think Calloway's a better player than Weatherald.
14: Yep.
15: For a start.
14: Yep.
15: And Marnus is so badly out of form that if he keeps going out the exact same way, put Ollie Peake in.
14: Yep.
15: Just put him in. Like, no problem.
14: It looks half over for Labuschagne.
15: Oh, I don't know what's happened to him. He doesn't know his. He plays the fifth, fourth, and fifth stump line all the time. He never used to play them.
14: Yep.
15: Now he's poking at everything.
14: Yep.
15: And then Cam Green, well, geez, I got hammered by you and bloody Kane the other day on the Cam Green. I mean, sticking up for him. But then you see the way he gets out and you go, the last ball before lunch, mate. What sort of a shot was
14: you
15: that?
14: You turn. Look at this. The official turning.
15: I hate doing it. But
14: oh, this is an official turning.
15: I'm not going to concede.
14: This audio will be on fireball for sure.
15: I am not conceding to the corn yet because I'm sure he knows nothing about cricket. But
14: he knows more than you about Cam Green. But
15: it sounds like he's Cam Green summary. He's nearly going to. I nearly have to concede. I'm not. I won't. I refuse him. I won't. Concede, but
14: you are hanging on by the skin of your teeth.
15: He needs a second innings 100, really.
14: I was straight at
15: anything under that.
14: I thought my description of the tennis match score was about right here.
15: Yeah, what was it?
14: I said if you versus Kane Corns on Cam Green was a tennis match.
15: Yeah, what was it? 6-3?
14: 6-3, 6-1,
15: yeah.
14: 3-love down two breaks.
15: Well, I think you're right.
14: That's about where you guys are. It's not over.
15: It's been going on for 18 months, minimum 2 years probably.
14: First set was reasonably competitive.
15: Yeah.
14: He was just too good for you.
15: Yeah.
14: Second set.
15: No, he wiped me.
14: And then the third set.
15: Second set, I was out of the team.
14: The third set.
15: He's got
14: two breaks on
15: it's
14: you.
15: It's pretty shaky third set. I'm going to need to dig deep and find something.
14: Well, I don't know if you can.
15: I don't know if I can either because I don't know where the cam can. That's the problem. He just looks like a bloody robot when he's in there.
14: Are they getting coached properly there?
15: Yes. I don't think it's the coach's fault. Henry McDonald's not in the Nets working on the technical flaws of the players, I don't think.
14: Well, there you go. We should be.
15: No, I don't think so. They've got their own personal coaches and...
14: Do they?
15: Yeah. Look, Mars has got his batting coach and...
14: I hope he's on a retainer.
15: I think he is on a retainer. But he's got his batting coach. Who coached Michael Clarke, I think, the
14: he's
15: same
14: too guy. Many voices in his head, Martin.
15: Maybe.
14: Yeah.
15: Maybe. But that's not a Smith. Like, I mean, Head and Carey, you can't ever go at either of them. Like, I mean, they carried it. Without Head and Carey last year, we don't even win that Ashes series.
14: Yep.
15: We've won for our bowlers. We lose the Ashes.
14: Yep.
15: And so we're covered up by great bowling like from Mitchell Stark and Boland and the crew. And then Lyon looks 105 years old.
14: He does.
15: Like, yeah, him dropping catches. Now, I didn't think it was a difficult catch, personally. It didn't get a hand on it. The one at the start of the innings would have made a huge difference. The wicket the night before. But he looked old. And then running down the wicket. This is Bangladesh. They're running down the wicket just treating him with contempt.
14: Yeah.
15: Like, as in, cop a bit of this, Nathan.
14: Yeah.
15: Now, he's 38, coming off an injury. The kid that the off-spinner has got Todd Murphy, clearly, who's a really good player. And the other kid from West Australia, Rocacioli.
14: Yep.
15: Excellent player.
14: Yep.
15: So,
14: is there enough bowlers coming through?
15: Young ones are all right, yeah. Young ones.
14: There's a bit of a gap, though, in the middle.
15: Well, I think there's a gap in the 20-year-old. That's why we need Green. With such an old team, he's the only one under 30.
14: The oldest team Australia plays is 1927.
15: Yeah.
14: In Darwin in August.
15: I know. Why? Why? Oh, why? Oh, why? I mean, that's just a feel obliged to play our best players because they're available.
14: Yeah.
15: Not we're making the calls here, mate. You can have a rest, Hoff. You can sit out.
14: The other thing that's weird about it is there's 21 tests in 12 months.
15: I know. That's why it's a bit strange. Like, they may change the next test, clearly.
14: If you're going to get to the Ashes next year, they're going to have to play 22 players in this.
15: Yes, correct. So what we need, right?
14: What are they smoking the old guys for in August in Darwin?
15: Oh, I don't know.
14: Well, that might be the dumbest selection decision I've ever seen.
15: Yeah, it didn't make a lot of sense, the team we picked. And there's absolutely zero excuses for the performance. Like, zero excuses.
14: Now they'll bring in the 34-year-old Scott Boland and they go,
15: Scotty will come in next.
14: Yeah. But who else will come in?
15: Well, I think they'll play one of those young batsmen.
14: Did they take him up there today?
15: I don't know. I assume they did. They're going to Mackay next week, isn't it?
14: Oh, yeah. Yep.
15: Well, I thought the selection of that team, yes, it's our best team, but why do it in August? Why do it in Darwin against Bangladesh? Oh. We should have played the kids. Our third stringers bowled them out for 54 last week.
14: Yep.
15: Our third stringers.
14: Yeah, it would be.
15: And Rocacioli was one of part of that. So
14: South Africa would be looking at us.
15: Oh, yeah. They'll be licking their lips. Yeah. Licking their lips. Even the Kiwis might be.
14: That's got 3-0 written all over in October if we don't get our act together.
15: We've got to get our act. Oh, well, it won't be 3-0 because our bowlers are too good. Look, our bowlers are great.
14: Well, they were great. Are they aging?
15: No, it was a bad day to be bowling against. That pitch looked as flat as a biscuit.
14: Well, the time comes late. Anyway.
15: It does, but we've got talent coming through. I mean, I think our young talent are really good. So Pete, Callaway. I think we need McSweendog to stand up, McSweeney.
14: Yep.
15: Like, we need him to be that middle-order player to take Marnus' spot. And then Ollie Peake comes in, Callaway at the top, and it looks a different team.
14: A little bit of cricket crunch time from Pixie there. A little bit of that zip.
15: Yeah, crunch time. Why I'm not on crunch time? Because you've got Feathers Morris. Oh, by the way, I know we forgot to talk about it off the top. Matthew Hayden's hair.
14: Oh, yes.
15: Oh, my God. It's just not a good place. Two people that shouldn't be in Darwin.
14: No,
15: we touched on
14: it earlier.
15: Oh,
14: if you didn't hear it earlier, it's the talk of the town, really.
15: Yeah, it is. Yeah, it's the wrong temperature to be rolling out of your rug.
14: Kane and Kingy were kind of getting into the Hayden areas.
15: Were they?
14: And Tom, not realising that their next guest, Punner, plays in the same neighbourhood.
15: Did they bring it up to him?
14: Well, no, I don't think they...
15: Well, didn't they? Are you saying that they don't know that Punter's got a stick on as well?
14: I'm not sure they did, no.
15: Oh, my God. Really?
14: Yeah. It was, I'll tell you what.
15: The drop-in.
14: It's you know what Darwin is? It's the place where all hair hats run away.
15: Yeah, they do. You're spot on. Oh,
14: it
15: yeah.
14: used to be like, you know, people on the run. Now it's hair hats on the run.
15: No, they say everyone's high in real psoriasis sort of areas.
14: Where people roll out their new wickets.
15: Yeah. They're like turkey. Go over to turkey, come back with a full head of hair.
14: All right, it's time for Top of the Trots.
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14: 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I'm back now. I'm focused. I'm ready to go for the last hour for the rest of the summer. And I see the scoreboard here as I walk.
15: You're going terribly.
14: Tim Tockett, I'm yet to trouble the scorers. Who's been tipping in my absence?
15: Take a wild guess.
1: Yeah, the great man, S. Hargraves. Hey, boys, great to be on, and great to see that leaderboard looking the way it is.
15: Well, yeah, you did well last week. You're still behind me, though.
14: Still second.
15: Yeah, you're not winning. The scoreboard reads me in front, 370, you second with 240, and Hutchie, no score.
1: He's got a blast bit up his sleeve. That's the positive, and so do I. We spoke last week. I was actually thinking I led you under the ball again beautifully.
15: You did.
1: I pushed you into some American.
15: You did.
1: And you blast betted him, and thank goodness he was run down. He led a long way.
15: He
1: was grabbed in the shadows of the post.
15: Who grabbed him?
1: Hoorah Filtra was his name.
15: Yeah, I mean, I watched the race. I couldn't remember. Yeah. I just knew I wasn't winning, but that's disappointing.
14: Where are we heading tonight?
1: We've got plenty to choose from, but at Melton, 9 races. Do you want to go race one?
15: Oh, you are. This day when he says, do you want to go, he's got one already lined up. I'll tell you what we're doing.
1: I don't mind one, but...
15: You can just wait. Yeah, I'm not letting you fall. I'm not falling for this garbage again. Let's go. I'm going to try and find one where there's a bit of value. All right, let's go to race 6, which is the 2-year-old fillies, the Ben Studs Standardbred.
1: Yep.
15: Yeah, because it's a bit of value in the race.
14: You're trying to throw him off his game here by checking the races up.
15: Yeah, that's exactly right. Because he comes in ready to roll. You can go first, Hutch. Race.
14: Hang on, you can't pick the race and then race ask 6. Me to pad for you.
15: No, that's all right.
14: Fair go.
15: All right. Well,
14: race 6 is the Ben Studd Standardbred's youthful 2-year-old.
15: I thought I've done that.
14: It's a 2-year-old.
15: Yeah, that's what I'm saying.
14: Yeah. Well, so he has I'm going to have my blast bet on my man Jack Laughter.
15: Yeah, I was going to back it.
14: Number 4.
15: Aussie Tart.
14: Julie Douglas, the trainer. That 250, bang. There we go.
15: All right.
1: Bang at 550 fixed, thereabouts.
14: This will set the cat among the pigeons.
15: Yeah, I'm gonna have 100 on the 7.
1: Oh, you wouldn't do that, would you? I was just hoping it wasn't.
14: Jeez, was he about to drop the magic on us?
15: Of course he was. Number 7, Canna Trace.
1: Yeah, okay. Well, that's the winner, sadly. What am I going to do?
14: Gee, it's been a great game you played this morning.
15: I played it pretty well. When he comes on and says, I think I ran you under the ball beautifully last week, well, guess what? I just ran you back under the ball.
1: A bit of that. Let's go with the... I'm with the 5-1 look with favourite, just $100. I'm holding the blast there because you've stuffed me up again. So I'll have $100 a win.
15: Was that the race you were actually wanting to bet in?
1: It was one of them.
15: Was it?
1: Like Cantatrice, I like her. I think she can win. And
15: is that all?
1: You played it well.
15: Played it very well. You're on track tonight?
1: I'll be there. Yeah, looking forward to it. I haven't... check the weather forecast.
15: No, it's all right.
1: I'm looking forward to it. It's going to be all right.
15: It's going to be nice.
14: Well, it's a big night, of course. First is at 5:59. Tim Tock's on track for Sky Racing. And the winter period is just coming to an end. But we get the Vic Breeders Super Series starts soon. The Victoria Cup, October 17. So things really start to build from here.
1: Yeah, they do. Look, we've gone through our winter period where the focus sort of turns to Queensland for their Winter Carnival, Inter Dominion, all those sorts of races up there. And as you said, the Vic Breeders Super Series fires up in late August. I think it's August 27, might be the first night of heats. And then those heats and semi-finals run through into big Group 1 finals at Melton across 2 nights this year. They've been split across 2 nights. So the 2-year-old finals and the 3-year-old finals will be on September 12.
15: Yep.
1: And then a week later, September 19 for the 4-year-olds. And just about all of those finals are at Group 1 level. So pretty good time to have a young horse in Victoria. And
14: is there a driver that you're following that sort of got your eye or coming through or outperforming? Who should we keep an eye on, aside from our favourites, and there's plenty of them, the Herbertsons of the world? Tell us who you think you wouldn't mind just being, if they were a share, you'd be a buyer on.
1: You'd be a buyer. Yeah, well, I reckon the person that is driving the horse that will be winning race 6, that Fickers was very clever and snapped that one up. Race 6, number 7, La Cantatrice, Ever Justice. She's a star, and she's doing some really good things in the media space as well. And she's the daughter of the great John Justice, of course,
15: who
1: trained and drove Shaker Maker to that famous...
15: Shaker Maker.
1: What I reckon it was 2000 at the Valley, that Into the Million.
15: What about these great names in the trotters?
14: Yep.
15: Like Paleface Adios. And,
14: there's some amazing names. Gamelite.
15: Gamelite, yes.
1: Lead to Fame's a good one, isn't it? Just a good name for a good horse. But, yeah, Ever Justice, I'd say. She's only 22, and she's driving plenty of winners. She's already driven a Group 1 winner early in her career. And as I said, she's just a good talker. She does her form. She articulates herself well on air and drives plenty of winners. She's the partner of James Herbertson too. So she's a pretty good person to learn off as well.
14: Should we just embrace, do you think, Pix?
15: Yeah.
14: Make Emery our own.
15: Yeah, well, why not?
14: Yeah. I reckon we can rally around here. We should check in once a month. 22-year-old superstar, partner of James Herbertson. We get access to like two sets
15: of tips. I like it.
14: On off the bench. I reckon this. We wrap our arms around.
15: It was like the time when I was trying to sign young Will Hayes. You said, I reckon you're only doing that for the tips. He was coming through the VFL, so we went and met with him. He ended up signing with some other bozo, but yeah, Hutchie goes, it's a smart move. I think he's not a bad player. He said, but also, you can access those tips.
14: I remember when Pix his pitch to him, he was like, this is how we're going to set up your life. We'll check in Saturday morning about 9:30, get the egg flips. About 10:15, you'll send me the audio. That's where the pitch went wrong. All right, Tip Talk, good luck for the trots.com.au tonight for expert harness racing tips and in-depth analysis from all major Victorian meetings. Thanks for joining us.
1: Thanks, boys. Looking forward to it.
15: See you, buddy.
14: Tim Talk on the clock. Tim O'Connor, he is a superstar, and he'll be there tonight on the Sky Racing coverage from Melton.
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1: 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Hey, it's Mika from the Street Team here until 12 o'clock telling you all about it. 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
14: 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And Pix's Flix, that was earlier. This is the Trixie with tags.
18: It's a Trixie.
14: Tell me.
18: Hey, I think we changed that stinger while tags are on with a resident six Premier Hundreds. No, I said it's about the same. Your six Group Ones about like 600 for North, right? He said, oh, turn it up.
14: What we might do next week is make it the same sort of setup, but it praises you and just sort of
18: forgets about him.
14: Or just half a knot at the end of him, and also tags.
18: Yeah.
14: And don't tell him.
18: Yeah, hang on. Hang on.
14: What do you reckon?
18: Oh, that'd be good.
14: Absolutely. The week we'll get him
18: it would actually be bloody funny because he won't expect it.
14: He won't expect it. Yeah. Now, you're Trixie today.
18: Yes, I've done a Trixie.
14: Have you been in good Trixie
18: form? No, I haven't. I've been in horrible Trixie form. But today,

0: Today's the day, and it's not a real...
1: When was the last time you got two or more out of your three?
0: I got two not long ago. That was about a $190 collect, I think.
1: Yep.
0: That was about 6 weeks ago. This one's a bit of a shorter one today, so we're all over the place. All in race sevens, though. So it's Sydney, Rose Hill Race 7, number 10, Eagle Express.
1: 710.
0: Yep, in Sydney. Melbourne Race 7, number 7, Cosmic Crusader, which should be winning. And then we go to Belmont in the same colours, Race 7, number 11, Lillian. So Sydney Race 7, number 10, Caulfield Race 7, number 7, Belmont Race 7, number 11. That'll get you about 450.
1: Right.
0: For your Trixie. So it's not a big one today.
1: Are you tipping Lillian because it's got Liam?
0: No. That's the top tip. That's the top tip. And there's no Lillian. There's no M in there.
1: What do you call that where your name can be made out of another name?
0: Yeah, I know. We talked about this the other week.
1: No, there's a name for it.
0: Yeah, I know. What is it called?
1: I don't know.
0: You should do. You brought it up the other day. It's a
1: anagram. No, it's not an anagram. No. No, the one I brought up the other day was when it's spelt backwards and it becomes a word.
0: What was that called?
1: That's called a... Oh, I've forgotten that.
0: No, I've got no idea. I'm not going to embarrass myself by trying to guess.
1: Yeah, I do know.
0: But Lillian, no. There's no M in there, so it can't have my name in it.
1: Yep.
0: It's not Lillian. Why should I call it William?
1: Yep.
0: William.
1: Is there any little roughies you like today? Or anything?
0: I do, actually. I've got a couple that I've already actually... Sid gave them to me yesterday. And race 2, number 4 today... Submerg, I've taken this as a multi.
1: Right.
0: And his best of the day is race 8, number 9, Chattavar. It's about $5, $6, I think it is. So race 8, number 9, and race 2, number 4, both at Caulfield.
1: Yeah. Has he been in good form?
0: No, he hasn't. He actually hasn't. He's been disappointing. I've told him he has to lift today. Because since I did that function with Greg Mill, now he's driving me mad for the egg flips every Friday. This is what you've gone and done. I've had to give him a $200 voucher, Mitch Miller. This is for that function you didn't go to.
1: Yeah.
0: I gave him a $200 voucher yesterday for my pub.
1: Yep.
0: I'll get him the tips every Friday.
1: Yep.
0: Enough's enough.
1: He's chasing you every Friday for the flips.
0: Yeah, because it was a punters club on the day. And last week, Sid's best came last. Like I said, he's not in great form. Get that wet track, see?
1: Yep.
0: But he feels good about today, Sid.
1: So. Why is he an early tip requester, Greg?
0: Because, he gets busy on Saturday. He listens to his show for a start, but he gets busy.
1: Do you think he's on selling them?
0: Oh, I hope he is.
1: That's why he's going early, because he's farming them. He's a farmer. He's a tip farmer.
0: Well, I only give him the trick. I give him his best.
1: One of those didn't come from me, ..
0: Yeah, but this bike's a real good judge sort of thing. No. I don't think so. I might be surprised, but no, it's just to put the punters club on, because on the day, it's hard on a Saturday when you're running around doing sport and all that sort of stuff to actually find the time to go to a TAB. Yep. I guarantee you he's going to a TAB to put this on. He'll have a bucket of cash.
1: That's
0: it, yeah. So he needs to get to a TAB.
1: He's washing his
0: cash. Kids have got netball. Yep. Then he's got to do something at the canteen at the footy.
1: Yep.
0: You've got to put him on early.
1: Yeah, he's not happy unless he's chaotic, Greg.
0: He loves it.
1: Yeah.
0: Well, I saw him yesterday. I don't think we talked about this earlier, but head horse's little book launch at the Swans yesterday.
1: Right.
0: Yeah.
1: At the Swans.
0: Well, the Swans office just up here opposite the market.
1: Right.
0: There's only a few there, but I saw Greg was there.
1: Geez, had some launches. How many launches?
0: No, book launches. No, he hasn't had one. That was only a small signing session.
1: Rounds.
0: But that was more your intimate Swans sort of crew, like Joey Kennedy. And,
1: oh, yeah.
0: But there was a few of the North crew there, like Harry Unlick, the doctor, Greg Miller, Johnny Blakey was there.
1: Yep.
0: Yeah, so I was only there for half an hour to go and see my surgeon. But so that was yesterday. And then he was, I said, come and meet me and Earl for lunch. Oh, I've got to get to Chadston. I had to do a signing out of Dimmicks at Chadston. Because I'm going to find Chadston for a star and beanie for 25 years.
1: Look at him. That's in media street mode.
0: He is in media. Well, he's done every interview you can think of possible.
1: Yeah.
0: Like he has. Yesterday he was Nova to the signing session, the book launch at the Swans office, to AW, then to... Because he bumped into Lily, because I told you Lily was in town with her boyfriend. Bumped into Lily. At the Pran Market. He's got some bit of food there. Then he was driving to Chadston.
1: Yep.
0: He goes, you should be doing this. I said, no way. I do the deal. That's about it.
1: The footy update is for a winning performance. Choose Pioneers PY.
0: Explain. Sorry.
1: Choose Pioneers PY429T Canola. The PY429T Canola starts strong and stays ahead of the game. Another winner from Pioneer Seeds.
0: Can you explain to me today, Hutch, as we go through the game, explain why there's a 12:35, 3:45, 4:15, 7:40, 8:10 game on the same day.
1: No, That's congested, isn't it?
0: What? Why? Why?
1: I can only assume they're trying to not overdo the brakes in the next round.
0: Yeah, I assume it's to do with that too. Yeah. They're just trying to, because we should have had a Thursday night game. Anyway, Richmond and St Kilda, that's the game I'm doing.
1: They want to get the AFLW game, the real estate.
0: I understand that. But Thursday night, we really needed a game.
1: Richmond St Kilda, the Tigers are a bit of a chance today.
0: Yeah, they're a chance.
1: It's
0: a
1: danger game.
0: Absolutely, it's a danger game.
1: To see JD would lose his mind today.
0: He's not doing it.
1: Yep.
0: It's me and Quarters and Coxie for that game. And then we go to the Marvel Stadium, the Marvel, for the Cats Radio and the main call. The main call at 3:45 is Zipper, Adam White and JJ, Josh Jenkins. And then Cats Radio is Nick Butler and Ben Graham. And then, of course, tonight, then we go to a twilight sort of at the Gabba, Brisbane and Gold Coast, Jack Fulham, Luke Hodge, Mitch Robinson, Hawthorn and Collingwood at the G, 7:40, Gerard Waitley, Andy Maher, Simo, Adam Simpson. Mitch Robinson did I see there? I did see Mitch Robinson, yes. And for the Brisbane Gold Coast. And then Port Adelaide, Melbourne at the Adelaide Oval, which is the Cornses and Kim Dillon. Then tomorrow...
1: Well, it's Corn Squared.
0: It's Corn Squared, yep. Yeah, I think it's produced by Eddie, and I think Lucy's on the boundary. GWS and West Coast.
1: Graham doing the editorials.
0: He's doing the editorial. He's writing for the Footy Record. GWS and the West Coast at NG, and that's tomorrow. That's Coxie, Zipper, and I. And then Sunday mid-afternoon game, the main seven game, Bulldogs can't be a big game. That's Whitey, Brett Phillips, and Sando. And then the last game of the round is Essendon and Sydney at the MCG at Sammy Hargraves, Josh Jenkins and Campbell Brown.
1: Right, so that's
0: an issue. It's a heavy schedule.
1: The best chance of an upset, do you think?
0: Oh, I think there's a few chances of an upset. I think North, I think Richmond.
1: It's a big danger game for Geelong.
0: It's a massive danger game for the Cats. I have said that the last 15 times. I just don't feel great about this, North win again.
1: I don't feel good about it.
0: Geelong win, they've won 15 in a row against them. Brisbane and the Gold Coast. Gold Coast, a fluke is hope of winning that.
1: Yep, I do too.
0: I think Hawthorn will be too good for Collingwood. Port Adelaide could, but I don't think they will, upset Melbourne. Giants will beat West Coast. Dogs could upset Carlton, upset them. With no Bontempelli in English, I'm not going to pick them. And that's it. Sydney will belt Essendon.
1: Yep, okay.
0: That's how I see it.
1: And then do you give... If the Bulldogs beat Carlton, do you think that... And the St Kilda win today... How do you think the wild card plays? Because they're two games clear, but the percentage is not their friend Carlton. They could lose two, St Kilda could win two.
0: What have they got? Who have they got in the last game? Let's have a look. Carlton last game, they've got Dockers at Marvel.
1: Yep. Dockers are going to send them.
0: They'll probably send some
1: waffle team, aren't they?
0: Possibly rest a few, I think.
1: That's the problem.
0: Even though, anyway. So the ladder, as it sits now, it really should be done. But they're two games clear. Yeah, well, St Kilda won't have to win today. The Giants win today, they go a game behind. Tomorrow, sorry.
1: I think Carlton need one win.
0: Yeah, no, I think they'll make it regardless.
1: Do you?
0: Yeah, I think so. I don't think St Kilda are going to win their last... Who have they got in the last game, St Kilda? This is where it's interesting, isn't it? They got the Suns in the last game. Well, they could win there too. I'll tell you what it has done, and we mentioned this earlier. It has breathed life into the season. Like, it's actually, imagine how many crap games there'd be.
1: Yeah, no doubt.
0: If there was nothing on the, because realistically, North Melbourne can still get there.
1: Yeah, they can.
0: They're going to have to have a couple of big wins. If they beat Geelong today, they go a game out behind Carlton. Now, Carlton can put a full stop to it if they win against the Dogs.
1: The Cats need a win to get a top six today.
0: They won't finish top six if they don't win.
1: Yep.
0: No, they have to win today. I'd say Zipper.
1: That's exactly what I said.
0: But you didn't say it with the authority. I'm about to say it. Cats need to win today, otherwise I'll miss top six. That's how the crunches do it.
1: Speaking of crunch time, you can tune into that next as Regional Australia joins crunch time right after the midday news.
0: Do they?
1: Yep. Or you go, or your local footy. Good luck to everyone playing in local footy finals today.
0: They would have started, wouldn't they?
1: Yep.
0: What about the APS grand finals today?
1: Oh, yes.
0: Caulfield Grammar and Brighton getting it on at the Brighton ground.
1: Unreal. Love school footy.
0: Well, good luck to Ryan and good luck to Jasper. Our boys are playing and been playing well, both of them too. Good luck to the boys.
1: This has been Off the Bench around Australia.
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1: Jeremy, mate, it's 11 p.m. I think the car's clean enough.
2: It takes a certain type of owner to make it a Toyota certified.
3: Hello, I'm Hugh Phillips. One Nation is demanding the government place immediate bans on migrants arriving from countries subject to do not travel warnings. The proposal targets countries including Afghanistan and Lebanon, with One Nation also calling for tighter background checks on incoming migrants. Critics argue the move vilifies entire cultures and would be inhumane for those seeking refuge from war-torn nations. But One Nation MP Barnaby Joyce says the safety of Australians is his party's priority.
4: It's just as racist as saying don't go there as to say don't come from there. I mean, the problem we've got is we don't want your problems. You know, if you've got problems, you can work them out there. And in other areas, it's a strict oversight. It's not a complete rule out.
3: There's hundreds of delays for domestic travellers on the East Coast today as air services face increasing pressure. 161 services in Sydney are late, along with 64 in Melbourne and 61 in Brisbane. There are growing calls for Air Services Australia Chief Rob Sharp to be sacked as regulators investigate three separate near misses at Sydney Airport in as many weeks. Federal Transport Minister Catherine King has now placed the agency under supervision. A 19-year-old British cyclist has been killed in a collision during Stage 8 of the Tour of Portugal. Local reports suggest Finlay Tarling was hit by a non-race vehicle travelling the wrong way down the course. He died at the scene. Police are appealing for public information after uncovering nearly 300 kilograms of cocaine hidden inside farm machinery destined for Melbourne. Toby Goff reports.
5: Border Force officers made the discovery while inspecting a shipping container imported from Germany, finding six large packages of cocaine packed in and around a tractor. Victoria's Joint Organised Crime Task Force has launched an investigation to identify the syndicate behind the shipment and trace the intended recipient. Federal police say the intercept denies millions of dollars in potential profits to organised crime. Investigators are urging anyone with information about the shipment to contact Crime Stoppers. Toby Goff reporting.
3: And former CFMEU boss John Setka has been set strict bail conditions following his third arrest since November. Checking sport in the cricket in Darwin, the second session is underway on day three with Bangladesh leading Australia. A doubleheader at the MCG, Richmond are currently taking on St Kilda. Then tonight, the clash between Collingwood and Hawthorn. Last night, the minor premiers Fremantle too strong for Adelaide, winning by 24 points. And Aussie Meg Harris has snatched gold in the women's 100-metre freestyle at the Pan Pacific Championships. That's the latest. I'm Hugh Phillips.
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0: Hello, I'm Hugh Phillips. The federal government has accused One Nation of ripping off Donald Trump's stance on migration. Chris McCarthy has more.
1: The minor party has called on Labor to ban migration from all destinations listed as do not travel by DFAT. The list, including war-torn nations such as Lebanon, Syria and Afghanistan. One Nation MP Barnaby Joyce says Australia shouldn't be importing issues from overseas.
2: We don't want your problems. You know, if you've got problems, you can work them out there.
1: But Senior Minister Chris Bowen says the Pauline Hanson-led party has imported the policy from the United States.
3: We need better than just carbon copying Donald Trump's policy.
1: One Nation believes the restrictions should also apply to refugees, arguing there should be no loophole unless authorities can establish a comprehensive background check. Chris McCarthy reporting.
0: US President Donald Trump says he will declare the Strait of Hormuz a US territory after defeating Iran. The comments come amid threats of further economic sanctions on Tehran as the two countries struggle to reach a deal to end the nearly six-month-long conflict. A state of emergency has now been declared in Hawaii, with Australian holidaymakers warned of a rare hurricane that's approaching. The storm is on a collision course with the Big Island, forecast to bring rainfall totals exceeding 600 millimetres, triggering life-threatening flash flooding. Hilo Mayor Kimo Almedina says travellers now need to prepare for the superstorm on track to arrive within the next 24 hours.
4: Once you land here, you become part of our family. So just to know that we're going to work hard to protect you just as much as anybody else. If this thing hits us head on like it could, we're going to be in trouble.
0: A powerful earthquake has struck off the coast of Indonesia in the Flores region, triggering an early tsunami warning by the country's geophysics agency. Australia's Tsunami Warning Centre says the 7.8 magnitude quake would have no tsunami threat to the Australian mainland, islands or territories. And in other news, federal property tax reforms appear to be shifting investor focus towards building new homes rather than buying existing properties. Data from the Bureau of Statistics shows mortgages taken out to build houses and units rose to record highs over the June quarter. Checking sport, Brisbane coach Chris Fagan rates the Gold Coast Suns much better than their ladder position suggests. The Lions have won five of the last six Q clashes heading into this afternoon's game at the Gabba. Last night, the minor premiers Fremantle too strong for Adelaide, winning by 24 points. Australia's second innings is underway against Bangladesh in Darwin, while Josh Hazlewood has achieved his 300th test wicket. That's the latest. I'm Hugh Phillips.
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0: Hello, I'm Hugh Phillips. There's major outage impacting cashless payments across Australia. The extent of the IT failure is not yet known, although thousands report issues with MasterCard and Apple Pay. Several banks have been affected, including CBA and Westpac. Australians have been left unable to pay for trolleys full of food and other goods and services. Julie in Sydney Southwest says service stations have also been impacted.
1: I just went to fill up with petrol, and at my local service station, they're down as well. And what they're doing is getting people to pay direct into the service station's bank account to transfer money into their bank account because they can't use the terminals. And it's chaotic.
0: A political debate over Australia's immigration intake is intensifying after Pauline Hanson proposed a pause on migration from dangerous overseas regions. The One Nation leader claims accepting arrivals from high-risk nations marked "Do Not Travel" poses a threat to national security. Critics have hit back, arguing travel advisories should not be used to vilify entire communities or skilled migrants. Flights are now being cancelled in Hawaii as a hurricane tracks towards the Big Island. Australian holidaymakers in Hawaii are being told to prepare for the superstorm, bringing up to 600 millimetres of rain. A state of emergency has now been declared for the first hurricane in over 130 years to bear down on Hilo. A major multi-agency search and rescue mission is underway for a missing 18-year-old girl who vanished on Wednesday. Lily Hooper was last seen at home in the New South Wales Southern Highlands, heading out for a hike. Acting Police Inspector Ben Carey says the missing woman knew the area well.
2: Lily is an experienced bushwalker for someone of her age. She does regularly engage in bushwalks, some quite challenging. She has a lot of friends and a lot of support. They're obviously very, very distraught, and we're doing everything we can to support them in this challenging time.
0: And former CFMEU boss John Setka has been set strict bail conditions following his third arrest since November. Detectives investigating corruption in the construction industry arrested the 61-year-old yesterday, alleging he made menacing posts online about a former union administrator. Checking sport in AFL action, the Saints have triumphed over the Tigers 94-45. The result breaks St Kilda's two-game losing streak. While the North Melbourne Geelong clash is underway, later, Brisbane will take on the Gold Coast, then the Hawks meet Collingwood, and finally, Power face the Demons. And Australia are staring down the barrel of an unprecedented defeat to Bangladesh. The Aussies currently at the crease in the second innings. That's the latest. I'm Hugh Phillips.
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1: So we've already established the fact that things are gonna be different in the future, babe. And you've reiterated the fact that you don't wanna get into something that's just gonna have to end later. 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

0: Hello, I'm Hugh Phillips. There's major outage impacting cashless payments across Australia. The extent of the IT failure is not yet known, although thousands report issues with MasterCard and Apple Pay. Several banks have been affected, including CBA and Westpac. Australians have been left unable to pay for trolleys full of food and other goods and services. The Commonwealth Bank has confirmed the outage. It recommends trying to insert a physical card or to use cash instead. The federal government has slammed One Nation's plan to ban migrants from countries listed as do not travel. The minor party arguing Australia should not be importing the world's problems at the expense of national security. Destinations holding the DFAT warning include Lebanon, Ukraine and Iran. Labor Minister Chris Bowen argues migrants from war-torn regions have contributed immensely to Australia.
1: Go to the churches and mosques around Australia that have strong Lebanese communities and let Pauline Hanson explain why she wants nobody from that country, from Lebanon, to be able to come to Australia. She's wrong, wrong, wrong.
0: Australia's fuel supplies remain secure amid escalating conflict in the Middle East. There are currently 41 days of petrol in reserve, with 37 days of diesel and 35 of jet fuel. 44 ships are on the water with additional stocks. The Asia-Pacific region is now without a US aircraft carrier as the Pentagon redeploys it to the Middle East. The USS George Washington will swap out the Lincoln that's been fighting in the Iran war at sea for more than 260 days. The Lincoln has been plagued with worsening conditions and several sailors reportedly going overboard. Australian holidaymakers in Hawaii are being told to prepare for a destructive hurricane headed for the Big Island. The superstorm is on track to make landfall within the next 24 hours or so, bringing up to 600 millimetres of rain. Flights around Hawaii have been disrupted with widespread cancellations. These travellers made it out of the storm zone.
2: We got on the plane and we were waiting to take off, and everybody's phone all at the same time said emergency hurricane on the way.
3: People felt like they were going to get stranded, so that was their worry. Like, that was their main concern.
0: And search teams are resuming the hunt for a missing teenage hiker in the Southern Highlands. Checking sport in AFL, the Saints have coasted to a 49-point win over the second-bottom Tigers, 14-10-94 to 6-9-45. While the Kangaroos are currently up against the Cats, the Lions are also facing the Suns. Later, the Hawks meet Collingwood, then Power face the Demons. And the Wallabies are seeking their third straight test win in their clash with Japan, currently underway. That's the latest. I'm Hugh Phillips.
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0: 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I gotta have faith. 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

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I've got my boots dusty. I've got my saddle on my horse. He's cold. 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
13: Hello, I'm Carolee Katsimbanis. Three more birds have died from the H5N1 deadly bird flu. Authorities are alarmed that one of them is Victoria's famous Phillip Island fairy penguins. It's the world's largest colony of fairy penguins. Channel 9 reporter Chester Nahn.
14: Wildlife authorities will start vaccinating the little penguins here at St Kilda and on Phillip Island from Monday night, and they've got such a monumental task ahead of them. In fact, they've admitted themselves this is something that's never been done before in the world, vaccinating more than 5,000 little penguins, and not only that, but giving them a second shot. So it's a process that's going to take several weeks. Now, the penguin that was found dead on Phillip Island was found away from the penguin parade. So that viewing area does remain open, but authorities are urging the public to continue reporting sick or dead birds as they try to stay ahead of the virus.
13: The other two dead birds are a crested tern at Lake's Entrance and another crested tern at Dramana on the Mornington Peninsula. No cases have been found in poultry or other animals. A greater crested tern has been found dead at Eden in southern New South Wales. It brings the nation's total cases to 387. Anyone seeing sick or dead birds or wildlife is asked to ring 1800 675 888. A Senate inquiry has backed the federal government's plan to overhaul the National Disability Insurance Scheme. Chelsea Bolden reports.
15: The Senate inquiry received nearly 5,000 submissions, most critical of Labor's overhaul of the NDIS. But the committee has concluded Labor's bill should be passed. The reforms would cut around $38 billion from the scheme over 4 years and remove 160,000 participants by tightening eligibility requirements. The Greens remain opposed to the reforms, but the coalition is expected to back the cuts, meaning the legislation will likely pass Parliament next week after months of delays. Chelsea Bowden reporting.
13: And police are appealing for public information after uncovering nearly 300 kilograms of cocaine hidden inside farm machinery destined for Melbourne. Tony Goff reports.
16: Border Force officers made the discovery while inspecting a shipping container imported from Germany, finding six large packages of cocaine packed in and around a tractor. Victoria's Joint Organised Crime Task Force has launched an investigation to identify the syndicate behind the shipment and trace the intended recipients. Federal police say the intercept denies millions of dollars in potential profits to organised crime. Investigators are urging anyone with information about the shipment to contact Crime Stoppers. Toby Goff reporting.
13: One Australian dollar buying 70 US cents.
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13: better. The NRL, the Sharks have fallen to the Warriors 24-20. Cronulla's premiership campaign dealt another blow with Braden Trindle coming off after dislocating his shoulder while scoring a try. Sharks coach Craig Fitzgibbon says the nature of the injury is promising for the rest of the season.
18: Went out, went in straight away, like immediately. So usually they're when they get stuck out for like a long period of time, it's worse. But no one has any idea at this stage. So.
13: Wins also for the Warriors and the Eels. In the AFL, Collingwood and Hawthorn have drawn again this season, 92-all. Melbourne, St Kilda, Lions and Geelong also winners. And in the World Test Cricket Series, Australia 4 for 161 in reply to Bangladesh 426. The Aussies now trail by 67 runs with 6 wickets remaining in the second innings. And that is the latest news and sport.
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0: your four-day forecast for Gippsland and the Valley for your Sunday. Frost and fog to start off, then a mostly sunny day. Expecting a top of 16 degrees in Lakes and Bairnsdale, 17 degrees in Orbost and the Valley, and 15 for Sale. Looking ahead to Monday, the chance of morning fog and a mostly sunny afternoon with a top of 16. Tuesday, partly cloudy with a top of 18 degrees, and Wednesday, partly cloudy, high chance of showers, expecting a top of 19 degrees. It's currently 6 degrees.
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8: Your calls all night and all morning all across the nation, the weekend edition of Australia Overnight. I'm Pat Panetta. Olympia Kwiatkowski's in the studio taking your calls. The week that was with Olympia on 133693. And Pam in Cooperoo joins us. Hi there, Pam.
9: Oh, hi, Pam.
10: Hi, Pat. Olympia, I haven't spoken with you for years.
9: I know. It's lovely to hear you.
8: And during the commercial break, Olympia looked at the screen and said, oh, it's Pam. I haven't spoken to her for years. Same thing.
10: There you go. Yeah. You were speaking of the exhibition earlier. I think it was only yesterday morning I was listening to radio. Henceforth, apparently, all shows, capital cities and country shows, they're going to exclude all manner of poultry due to the bird flu.
9: Yeah. Well, they were still there. They're at the Echo here in Brisbane. I went and checked out the chooks and the birds the other day. But I heard that another show that was on just last weekend, I think, got
8: Adelaide.
9: Rid of them. Adelaide, yeah. So it's definitely going to be changing things up a bit, isn't it, Pam?
8: Concern. I think every state
10: it's
8: now.
10: It's going to be a real worry. I was listening. New Zealand have been preparing for years, and apparently there's a vaccination. You were talking earlier about roadkill in Cooperoo. I mean, I've not been driving around at night for years, but I can't ever remember roadkill. I just wonder if the manner of drivers these days, if it isn't a bit of chicken as well, you know, sort of like targeting. Well, I mean, if it's around the suburb of Cooperoo, plainly the koalas are in healthy condition.
9: Oh, yeah, no, they are really getting in on the roads. They just don't have any sort of road sense about them. And look, even like, and I've been doing this commute for multiple years the same way that I come to work through that stretch around Cooperoo and Camp Hill. I've only seen a koala in real life once along that stretch there. But I see the dead possums every morning. And look, I even wonder what it is, but I think they're just always around. They're always running. And I've come close to hitting one. One ran into my front wheel once and it kind of ran away and it was fine. Mm. But no, Pam, they're definitely around. I don't think anyone in these situations are deliberately. I know we hear those terrible stories about people who've run down, you know, groups of kangaroos and stuff, which is just horrible. Mm. But I just feel as though there's just so many of them. I feel as though there's possums everywhere. Yeah. And every time you kind of look up on a power line in the evening into a tree, there'll be a possum outside your house. Yes,
8: there is. Yeah. Well, that's what I've noticed too from my time here.
9: Pam, do you find them on your roof or anything like that, or jumping around the trees?
10: Well, I'm a unit block, but I see them all of the time if they can get onto clotheslines. And, you know, one night looking from my balcony and there was this window across the road, completely clear, sort of almost an amber light, and it was the clearest of nights. And running across in that same sort of line was the power line with the most enormous possum I think I'd ever seen. I wish I'd had a camera as it passed this window. It was just so unique. It was stunning. Had I been able to take a photograph, you know.
8: Yes.
9: Yeah.
10: It would be a trophy winner, I think.
9: Yeah, it would be.
10: Exactly. They were talking about, I didn't switch in right at the beginning of the show. They were talking about Polish. Is that referring to your name?
8: Hmm. That's right, Kwiatkowski. Mm. Polish, being Polish. That's right. Well, your dad's Polish.
9: Yes.
8: Yeah, that's right, Pam.
10: Years and years ago, Olympia, when you sort of on the radio, well, you were producing for so long, and I had I have a friend who had mentioned you had been at Pony Club with her daughter.
8: Pony Club. Right.
9: Riding? No, that wasn't me. I've never been a horse kind of girl. Right. I've never been to Pony Club. I've been to plenty of ballet classes and speech and drama, but not Pony Club, Pam. So it might have been someone else.
8: There you go.
10: Well, I think it was the same name, and they were wondering about it. I said, well, that name has to be Polish.
9: So
10: it wasn't you at all.
9: No, not the pony girl. Great to catch up with you, Pam. Let me have a chat.
8: It's funny. Thank you, Pam. Because last time we had somebody who phoned in from a band you're involved in. So I thought it was fun to find somebody else.
9: Yes.
8: When you were sort of on stage as a backup singer.
9: Yeah.
8: Yeah.
9: Darren J. Ray and the Love Bugs. There we go. Yes.
8: Robert is on the Gold Coast. Hi there, Robert.
6: Hi, how are you, Pat?
8: Good, Robert. The Olympia's here too.
9: Hi, Robert.
6: Hello, Olympia. How are you?
9: Yeah, good. Thank you.
6: That's good, yeah. I just have to talk to you swiftly, Pat. I'm Italian background.
8: Yeah? We're talking about names. Is that what it is, Robert?
6: Yeah, it is. My background is Italian as well. I speak a couple of Italian, different languages from Italy.
8: All right, the different dialects and things. Oh, that's good.
6: I do, yeah. And Olympia's name, her first name, that's actually Italian as well because
8: Well, we've had a few, because people often ask about Greek, so maybe it is Italian. Tell me, Robs, Olympia,
6: Olympia, because it's, because if you shorten it, Pat, it's actually pronounced Pia, P-I-A.
8: Right, oh, Pia. Yeah, okay, there's a few Pias around in the Italian community.
9: Yeah.
8: Well, we could call you Pia.
9: No, good. Olympia's good.
8: Olympia's good.
9: You could be Limpy.
8: Limpy, yeah, that's right. Yeah, I've heard people call you Limpy. There you go, Robert, on the Gold Coast, just down the road. And we spoke about the air show on the Gold Coast too. I was thinking about that today. I wonder how that would have been spectacular.
9: Did Robert check it out?
8: Robert, did you go to the air show? You would have, surely.
6: I'm actually blind, actually, so I can't see it. I see it.
8: Right.
6: I can hear it. Yeah.
8: Yeah, okay.
6: Yeah, so I did hear it. I mean, was I was still part of a Brisbane boy club, but I got there with Salford basically. But no, I didn't. I did go to the show because I've seen it before. I just think to me it's a bit of a waste sometimes.
9: Yeah, okay. I get what you mean. Yeah, but it's certainly good for the economy and the tourism. Yeah,
8: you'd come from all over to see that air show. Thank you, Robert.
9: Thanks, Robert.
8: Calls for Olympia, 133693. Some emails coming through too, so you can email us through the website, which comes through to our 4BC studios here, to the website, 4bc.com.au, 2gb.com, 3aw.com.au. Hit the Contact Us button and we can see your emails as they come through, but we like your calls on 133693. Now, petrol prices, you mentioned your new car, so now you've got petrol, the hybrid, which is a good idea.
9: It is.
8: During the week, and we're going to talk politics, Sunday politics, later on with John Preston and touch on a few things. Well, there's Mellengate, and there's also the protesting and inflation as well, and the Reserve Bank. So that means that petrol prices will continue to stay up. The excise, the tax was removed, then it's gone back on, and I think that's driving inflation and government spending. So petrol prices, it's a real issue, Olympia, and you must be happy that at least you had a diesel and now you've got a petrol and a hybrid, so you're saving some money on petrol.
9: Well, that's exactly it.
8: Yeah.
9: And you can only hope so, because diesel prices were significantly higher than the unleaded prices. So there's one little win.
8: Yes.
9: The fact that it's petrol, that what I will be using.
8: Yeah.
9: But the hybrid, yeah. I think hybrid's really the way to go.
8: I think so.
9: Yeah.
8: Yeah. Lots of hybrid selling, the plug-in hybrid. We had Dr. Carl on talking about, he's got full electric, but he's using the solar panels in his home, in his car, and he's charging the car in his home, which is a great idea.
9: He would have that all sorted.
8: That's right, because he's Dr. Carl.
9: Yeah.
8: And it was great to hear the story, but later I thought, if everybody was to do that, though, you know, it'd just be, you know, is it possible for everybody to run their households that way? Maybe in an ideal world.
9: In an ideal world, for sure.
8: Okay. So at least you've done that. The diesel is a real issue, I guess, for farming too.
9: Absolutely.
8: If you're a farmer and you've got a tractor, if you're a truckie.
9: Transportation costs,
8: It's going to affect everything.
9: Mm-hmm. Even more so. Mm.
8: Yeah, well, the Reserve Bank, Michelle Bullock, has basically said for the next 2 years.
9: 2 years.
8: Is that right? Can't we get it sorted before then?
9: No, wow.
8: Okay, 133693 if you're concerned about petrol prices. We had Arthur on earlier and he's really got his eyes peeled on that one. Okay, 133693. This is the weekend edition of Australia Overnight, the week that was with Olympia. Taking your calls after this break.
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0: A bit of fluff.
1: And apparently when he got asked to go on it, it was a very resounding yes. And right. I just think it's an incredibly lowbrow podcast, the best of times. And
0: yeah. Well, that's the question.
1: Anyone in their right mind would have known or perhaps done a little bit of research to realise what they were getting in for. And I don't know why anyone would put themselves in that sort of a position.
0: Yeah, yeah. And that's the question now. It's like, why would you do it?
1: Yeah.
0: Jonathan is here on the line. Hi there, Jonathan.
1: Hi, Jonathan.
2: Hi, how are you guys? This is so funny. So I was actually just, I turned on my dad's old radio and I was hearing you guys and you are quite captivating to listen to.
0: Right. Oh, that's good news.
1: That's good.
0: What about you, Jonathan? What are you thinking, mate?
2: So about the, you said to call in about the petrol prices.
0: Yeah.
2: To talk about it. And I'm just going to say, like, at this point, we've got to, we just got to sell it to pay for it. Like, it's a joke. Seriously, like,
0: I can't keep up.
2: I don't know about you guys, but I can't keep up.
0: Yeah, yeah. Well, people are making the choice to not drive the car or walk or maybe get a, Jonathan, get a bike. Do you think you get a bike?
2: Well, these days, from Western, I'm from Western Sydney. It's kind of like ghetto and down in the ghetto, you can't really like, you can't take transport because it doesn't work.
0: What a shame.
2: Yeah, I don't know if you've ever heard of a place called Villawood.
1: Yeah.
0: All right, mate. Yeah, well, good on you for listening.
1: Yeah.
2: And
0: what's happening in Villawood today, Jonathan? What's happening later on today in Villawood?
2: Well, hopefully no crime because, you know, it's not all bad down here. And that lady that was on before, I don't know what she's like in life, but whatever she's on in life, I want to be the same. She was the funniest person ever. Just something about her, just her charisma on the phone and how she was. But anyway, it was good talking to you guys. It was a blast from the past.
0: Yep.
2: And I felt like I was from the 90s. All right.
1: Good on you, Jonathan. Thank you. I think I'm talking to Pam. Pam's got a great, loves getting in on a chat. I love having a chat to Pam.
0: Yeah.
1: Great energy. And speaking to her for many, many years, I'd say probably I would have first spoken to Pam about 12 years ago. So
0: yeah.
1: There you go.
0: Well, we love our regulars, the Australia Overnight family, and the new callers too.
1: Right, like Jonathan.
0: That's right. So you come across us and think, oh.
1: Clicked on a radio and here we are.
0: Yeah.
1: Great. What did he say? We got a great chemistry, dynamics,
0: Mesmerizing. Mesmerizing. Actually, you remember that. That's right. So if you've just found this radio program, call us. If you've never phoned before, you've just stumbled across this show, welcome. It's the number one talk show across the nation, so it's good to have you here.
1: Just quietly.
0: Yeah, and modest too. Call us if you've never phoned before. We'd love to hear from you if you're new to the program. 133-693 is our number. Olympia, thanks for joining us again for this hour.
1: Absolute pleasure, Pat, and I hope you find your way back. And
0: I'll be fine.
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0: Creek Road.
1: Yeah.
0: The rolling quiz after news, 133-693, your chance to win a prize. Phone now for the rolling quiz. Thank you, Olympia Kwiatkowski. We're back after this break.
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0: Instagram to see the photo. Drew's in there too. Olympia's there. O-L-Y-M-P-I is Olympia, then K-W-I-T. K-W-I-T-O-W-S-K-I. Olympia Kwiatkowski on Instagram. See the photo.
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12: Hello, I'm Carolee Katsimbanis. More than 400 people have gathered to pay their respects at a funeral held in Alice Springs for Kumanjai Little Baby. The five-year-old little girl was allegedly abducted and murdered by Jefferson Lewis back in April. Her disappearance from a controversial town camp sparked an extensive search by hundreds of people. Her death sparked a national outcry, with millions of Australians in disbelief when her body was found on the banks of a river days later. Those attending were thanked by family for wearing pink, her favourite colour. The H5N1 strain of the deadly bird flu has now killed one of Victoria's famous Phillip Island fairy penguins, with two other birds found dead at Dramana on the Mornington Peninsula and Lakes Entrance near Gippsland, both of them crested terns. The fairy penguin death has now brought forward the world's first ever double vaccination program for the world's largest colony of fairy penguins, 5,000 of them, and also at St Kilda Pier to begin on Monday evening. Chief Veterinary Officer Dr Graham Cook says a greater crested tern has also been found dead at Eden in southern New South Wales, bringing the number of cases nationwide to 387.
13: We recognise that this means there are more birds out there that are sick and are dead than the numbers reflect.
12: No cases have been found in poultry or other animals. The number to call if you see sick or dead birds and wildlife is 1800 675 888. Despite the risk, Queensland's Ecker is still going ahead with poultry competitions, while Perth's Royal Show has joined Melbourne in cancelling them. Compensation costs for a New South Wales gun buyback scheme are set to be shared between state and federal authorities. Around 50,000 firearm licence holders have been affected by reforms following the deadly Bondi Beach terror attack. The two-phase scheme begins on November the 2nd. One Nation wants the government to place immediate bans on migrants arriving from countries subjected to do not travel warnings, including Afghanistan and Lebanon. One Nation wants tighter background checks on incoming migrants. Critics argue the move vilifies entire cultures and would be inhumane for those seeking refuge from war-torn nations. But One Nation MP Barnaby Joyce says the safety of Australians is his party's priority.
14: It's just as racist as saying don't go there to say, don't come from there. I mean, the problem we've got is we don't want your problems. You know, if you've got problems, you can work them out there. And in other areas, it's a strict oversight. It's not a complete rule out.
12: And MasterCard payments are back online after a nightmare Saturday for millions, with a crippling nationwide outage affecting all cashless transactions across many banks. MasterCard now says the issue has been resolved, the outage being blamed on a scheduled system update.
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12: better. NRL round 24, the Warriors have beaten the Broncos 40-6, Raiders over the Sharks 24-20, and the Eels have beaten the Cowboys in a thriller.
16: Mitchell Moses has nailed the match-winning penalty goal in Parramatta's 32-30 victory over North Queensland at CommBank Stadium. 11 tries were scored in the points fest, with Talon De Silva crossing for a double for the home team. It was a seesawing match, but with the two sides tied at 30-all, Moses came up clutch with 5 minutes remaining in front of over 12,000 fans. Andrew Lucas at CommBank Stadium.
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23: Your four-day forecast for Gippsland and the Valley for your Sunday. Frost and fog to start off, then a mostly sunny day. Expecting a top of 16 degrees in Lakes and Bairnsdale, 17 degrees in Orbost and the Valley, and 15 for Sale. Looking ahead to Monday, the chance of morning fog and a mostly sunny afternoon with a top of 16. Tuesday, partly cloudy with a top of 18 degrees. And Wednesday, partly cloudy, high chance of showers, expecting a top of 19 degrees. It's currently 6 degrees.
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0: Australia Overnight. Now, your kidneys are the unsung heroes of your body, working 24 hours a day every day. But you may not realise that kidney disease is common and very serious, and it often goes undetected. There are 2.5 million Aussies who don't know that they have the markers of kidney disease, so we're asking you to start taking the piss. We're going to explain that with Chris Forbes, who's the CEO of Kidney Health Australia, who's on the line right now. G'day, Chris.
24: G'day, how are you?
0: Going well. Thanks for joining us in Australia Overnight. Shall I start with playing the jingle and then we can go from there? Do you think it's a good place to start, Chris?
24: Yeah. Fantastic jingle and hard to get out of your head once you hear it.
0: That's right. Well, here we go. This is the jingle we're going to talk about.
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0: This is Australia Overnight on Gippsland's Gold.
12: And Darren's on the line in Lithgow. Hi there, Darren.
13: Hi. All the way from Lithgow, New South Wales, yeah.
12: Oh, we'd love Lithgow there, Darren.
13: Yeah, it's a bit cold up here, but it's New South Wales, yep.
12: Yep. Why do I think of Roy and HG when I hear Lithgow? Is that good? They'd often talk about that town. They sort of highlighted it. So funny.
14: Watch out for bloody track work up
13: here. Yeah, we've just got a bit of track work up here and we're wondering what's going on.
12: What do you mean by track work?
13: From Lithgow to Sydney.
12: Right, so road work you mean?
13: Yeah.
12: Right.
13: The Mount Victoria Pass.
12: Right, okay. So what are they doing? Describe it for me. Somebody will be able to help you out. What, are they digging up the road or?
13: Yeah, they're replacing the roadway at Mount Victoria. So
12: right. Okay, and how long have they been there for?
13: Oh, fair while now. Probably about a year or two.
12: Is that right? Still working? Your mate's frustrated there. Who's your buddy there, Darren?
13: Mick, do you want to put Mick on
12: the line? Yeah, put Mick on, because I reckon he's frustrated about it. Darren doesn't seem too concerned. What's going on, Mick?
14: What's going on?
12: Yeah.
14: We weren't worried about Mount Victoria Pass.
12: Mm-hmm.
14: We're wondering what they're doing.

0: you when you say that.
1: There's our year with us.
0: Yeah, that's right. Spring, we love it. Thank you, Karen. Earthquakes. Have you ever been through an earthquake and experienced something like that? I know it's not as common, luckily, here in many parts of Australia. But when you experience one, and I did living in Melbourne, it was quite a heavy shock. And your brain can't work out what's going on. There's the sound of it. The building starts to move. You think, oh, there's a truck going by, and then the you know, things start falling off the walls. So people who've been through that know straight away. They think, well, this is a sensation, and I understand what's going on. But when you haven't been there before, your brain starts to sort of work out what's going on. It's very, well, it's scary, of course, especially if you're up high and the building is swaying. So if you've had that experience, you know what I'm talking about. Maggie's on the line. Hi there, Maggie.
2: Oh, yeah. Hi, Pat. Look, just give me a minute to get my thoughts together. Number one is the recent uni protests, Pauline Hanson / One Nation Party. I believe, and I stand to be corrected, did that all take place nationwide?
0: What was it, the One Nation? Sorry, explain that to me, Pauline Hanson. Oh, the protesting?
2: Yeah, the uni students.
0: Yes, the students. Yes. Yes, it was nationwide, yeah. From Brisbane to Sydney, my understanding, and also Melbourne, there's reports and, you know, I flicked through various sort of papers in various cities and I did see it as quite common. We'll find out now where, but definitely here in Brisbane and Melbourne, yes. So it's a national thing, yep.
2: So, Pat, yes. My question is, no, very much all these young, impressionable students, I believe people.
0: Yeah. We need to break here. We're going to talk about this. I agree with you. I think these students are being misled by their teachers and sometimes their parents. We're going to discuss that on the program.
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0: 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He'll join us next. We're talking cars and driving with James Ward, from potholes to EVs and more. James Ward, we're talking motoring after news, which is now.
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13: Good morning, I'm Carolee Katsimbanis. Shockwaves have rippled throughout Victoria. Confirmation late Saturday, the death of one of the famous Phillip Island fairy penguins from the 5,000-strong colony, the largest in the world. Chief Biodiversity Officer James Todd says it's prompted the worldwide double-shot vaccination program for the penguins to now begin on Monday evening, a week earlier than scheduled. It'll take several weeks.
14: The little penguins are really just starting to return to their burrows from having been out in the ocean for some period of time. So it's the right time to be doing this program.
13: Two other positive cases in Victoria have also been recorded in a crested tern at Lakes Entrance and another crested tern at Dramana on the Mornington Peninsula. There are massive fears with the case at Lakes Entrance showing the virus is continuing to move through wild bird populations across Victoria. Meantime, a greater crested tern has been found dead at Eden in southern New South Wales. It brings the nation's total cases to 387. The number to call if you see sick or dead birds and wildlife is 1800 675 888. The federal government has slammed One Nation's plan to ban migrants from countries listed as do not travel. One Nation is arguing Australia should not be importing the world's problems at the expense of national security. Destinations with a DFAT warning include Lebanon, Ukraine and Iran. Labor Minister Chris Bowen argues migrants from war-torn regions have contributed immensely to Australia.
15: Go to the churches and mosques around Australia that have strong Lebanese communities and let Pauline Hanson explain why she wants nobody from that country, from Lebanon, to be able to come to Australia. She's wrong, wrong, wrong.
13: Master Builders Australia says it's concerned by a fall in home loan applications in the last quarter. ABS figures show 6.4% less loans were used to acquire a property in the 3 months to June. Chief Executive Danita Warren says it's concerning for the whole construction industry.
16: These are challenging figures when we are trying to get an increase in the supply of new homes and people willing to invest in the industry.
13: Overseas, a state of emergency has now been declared in Hawaii on the Big Island, with Australian holidaymakers warned of a rare hurricane that's approaching, with more than 600 millimetres of rainfall expected. Mayor Kimo Alameda says travellers now need to prepare for the superstorm on track to arrive within the next 24 hours.
17: Once you land here, you become part of our family. So just to know that we're going to work hard to protect you just as much as anybody else. If this thing hits us head on like it could, we're going to be in trouble.
13: And the search for survivors continues after a 7.7 magnitude earthquake struck Flores, an island in eastern Indonesia, on Saturday. The death toll is expected to rise from 38. Authorities say there's currently no threat to Australia.
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13: better. AFL, an exhilarating history-making game of footy at the MCG between the Hawks and the Pies, as heard on Tap Media's 3AW.
19: 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It's no score! 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Hawthorn, 13-14-92! Collingwood, 13-14-92! One season, two teams, two draws!
13: Wins also for St Kilda, Melbourne, Geelong and Brisbane. In the AFLW, there were wins for North Melbourne, Richmond and Western Bulldogs. And in the NRL Round 24, wins for the Warriors, Raiders and Eels.
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27: Your four-day forecast for Gippsland and the Valley for your Sunday. Frost and fog to start off, then a mostly sunny day. Expecting a top of 16 degrees in Lakes and Bairnsdale, 17 degrees in Orbost and the Valley and 15 for Sale. Looking ahead to Monday, the chance of morning fog and a mostly sunny afternoon with a top of 16. Tuesday, partly cloudy with a top of 18 degrees and Wednesday, partly cloudy. High chance of showers, expecting a top of 19 degrees. It's currently 6 degrees.
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4: Today, Sunday the 16th of August, having a birthday today, James Cameron is 72 today, the Canadian director, Avatar and Titanic. James Cameron is 72. Madonna is celebrating her birthday today. Born on this day, 1958, Madonna is 68 today. Steve Carell, the US actor and comedian from the US version of The Office, you might remember, in many great movies. My son used to watch that on repeat. He loved the US version of The Office. Steve Carell is 64 today. Jannik Sinner, the Italian tennis player, number one in singles. He's a champion, there's no doubt about it. Jannik Sinner is 25 today. And also having a birthday is Vanessa Carlton, US singer. She was born on this day in Pennsylvania, 1980 was the year. She's 46 today, Vanessa Carlton. Vanessa Carlton. And her beautiful song here is A Thousand Miles.

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2: Hello, I'm Carolee Katsimbanis. More than 400 people have gathered to pay their respects at a funeral held in Alice Springs for Kumanjai Little Baby. The five-year-old little girl was allegedly abducted and murdered by Jefferson Lewis back in April. Her disappearance from a controversial town camp sparked an extensive search by hundreds of people. Her death sparked a national outcry, with millions of Australians in disbelief when her body was found on the banks of a river days later. Those attending were thanked by family for wearing pink, her favourite colour. The H5N1 strain of the deadly bird flu has now killed one of Victoria's famous Phillip Island fairy penguins, with two other birds found dead at Dramana on the Mornington Peninsula and Lake's entrance near Gippsland, both of them crested terns. The fairy penguin death has now brought forward the world's first ever double vaccination program for the world's largest colony of fairy penguins, 5,000 of them, and also at St Kilda Pier to begin on Monday evening. Chief Veterinary Officer Dr. Graham Cook says a greater crested tern has also been found dead at Eden in southern New South Wales, bringing the number of cases nationwide to 387.
3: We recognise that this means there are more birds out there that are sick and are dead than the numbers reflect.
2: No cases have been found in poultry or other animals. The number to call if you see sick or dead birds and wildlife is 1800 675 888. Despite the risk, Queensland's ECCA is still going ahead with poultry competitions, while Perth's Royal Show has joined Melbourne in cancelling them. Compensation costs for a New South Wales gun buyback scheme are set to be shared between state and federal authorities. Around 50,000 firearm licence holders have been affected by reforms following the deadly Bondi Beach terror attack. The two-phase scheme begins on November the 2nd. One Nation wants the government to place immediate bans on migrants arriving from countries subjected to do-not-travel warnings, including Afghanistan and Lebanon. One Nation wants tighter background checks on incoming migrants. Critics argue the move vilifies entire cultures and would be inhumane for those seeking refuge from war-torn nations. But One Nation MP Barnaby Joyce says the safety of Australians is his party's priority.
4: It's just as racist as saying don't go there, to say, don't come from there. I mean, the problem we've got is we don't want your problems. You know, if you've got problems, you can work them out there. And in other areas, it's a strict oversight. It's not a complete rule out.
2: And MasterCard payments are back online after a nightmare Saturday for millions, with a crippling nationwide outage affecting all cashless transactions across many banks. MasterCard now says the issue has been resolved, the outage being blamed on a scheduled system update.
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2: better. NRL round 24, the Warriors have beaten the Broncos 40-6, Raiders over the Sharks 24-20, and the Eels have beaten the Cowboys in a thriller.
6: Mitchell Moses has nailed the match-winning penalty goal in Parramatta's 32-30 victory over North Queensland at CommBank Stadium. 11 tries were scored in the points fest, with Talon De Silva crossing for a double for the home team. It was a seesawing match, but with the two sides tied at 30-all, Moses came up clutch with 5 minutes remaining in front of over 12,000 fans. Andrew Lucas at CommBank Stadium.
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10: The wait is nearly over. 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
14: Your four-day forecast for Gippsland and the Valley for your Sunday. Frost and fog to start off, then a mostly sunny day. Expecting a top of 16 degrees in Lakes and Bairnsdale, 17 degrees in Orbost and the Valley, and 15 for Sale. Looking ahead to Monday, the chance of morning fog and a mostly sunny afternoon with a top of 16. Tuesday, partly cloudy with a top of 18 degrees, and Wednesday, partly cloudy. High chance of showers, expecting a top of 19 degrees. It's currently 6 degrees.
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4: Today is Sunday, the 16th of August, and having a birthday today from INXS, Tim Farris, born in Perth on this day, Western Australia, 1957. Tim Farris is 69, the lead guitarist and keyboard player with INXS. The band started in 1979, and their number one hit in America is this song, Need You Tonight, INXS.

0: This is Food Bites with Sarah Patterson.
1: Anthony Phelan, Australian actor. He's our guest this week.
0: He's been around for ages, but we wanted to find out when it all began.
1: Anthony, did you know from a young age what you wanted to do for a career? Was acting always on your radar?
2: I guess it was. I mean, my young age was late 50s into the 60s. And, of course, the advent of television made us all aware of what was going on, and we were mostly bombarded by, I have to say, American humour and the American timing and American farce and what I'm doing now, American tragedy, with Arthur Miller writing Death of a Salesman. And there was a great change in the world. And then we started to get the English comedy. And I think that I just made people laugh. I could, imitate a lot of these people that were on television. And I'd go to school and do that and make them laugh. And I thought, there's an audience. And I also had this inkling that I thought, I'd really like to create more of this idea and entertain people and make people happy. And then I went on the journey of learning how to do it properly. And fortunately, I had parents who kind of said to me, well, you know, you should do something else. You should get a job. And I thought, oh, right, I suppose. So I was a teacher for many, many years. I went to university. I did my teacher training. I got into education. And that really inflamed that kind of need to want to help people learn and educate people. And then the segue went into theatre, of course, and literature. And a lot of the men that taught me in my late schooling, because I lived in the bush, I was sent away to boarding school. But a lot of those men were really very well-educated men. You know, they were educated in Latin and the Greek classics and stuff like that. And they taught us all about literature and introduced me to Shakespeare. And I've loved Shakespeare ever since.
0: What was the first play you did, your first sort of stage appearance? What was that in?
2: Oh, God, there we go. I'm back. School, I guess. I don't know. I can remember. I can remember a very early production of that I did at school of Oliver, the musical. And it was an all-boys school, private school, all-boys school. And guess who was Nancy?
1: You.
2: Oh, of course. Had my sister's shoes on.
1: That was a terrific role.
2: A fantastic role, but I wasn't allowed to sing, "If only he needs me." I wasn't allowed to sing that, of course. Catholic school, you see. Get it? Mm. And so I went out there and sang up on papa like you wouldn't believe. And I kicked those legs and performed. And I can remember another time, one of the teachers, and they kept chucking frocks on me. I don't know why. They kept wanting me to wear frocks, those blokes. And I thought, hang on a minute. And I remember being Hello Dolly too at one stage, because all those big musicals were happening.
0: Yeah.
2: And I'm coming down the stairs going, well, hello, fellas. Well, a teenager. And all the, they're all jealous. And I had the big ostrich feather hat and I tripped and fell down a few of the stairs. And I thought, oh, this is embarrassing. And of course, my parents would have been hugely embarrassed, being Irish. Maybe not because they were Irish. But I happened to look into the audience, and there in about the fifth row was the bishop, the local, the diocesan bishop, there sitting in the fifth row, asleep. having a bit of a nod. And I, well, there you go. That's a good start to the career. No worries.
1: Ever since then, you've come a long way. I mean, death of a salesman.
2: It was probably like Willie Loman in a way. It's like, I'm going to go out and get this. This is the illusion. I'm going to go and get this illusory. They say it's all illusory, this great career, but I'm going to go for it and I'm going to learn how to do it properly, and I did.
0: And did he ever? Mm-hmm. He's a great actor, as we mentioned, currently being seen in Death of a Salesman on stage at Her Majesty's, and we're going to actually get him into the kitchen. Next, we'll put the food into Food Bites with Sarah Patterson next.
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1: Anthony Phelan, our guest this week, Kevin. We find out so much about him in our chat, all about him as a man and also what he likes to eat.
2: Well, I am a vegetarian. About 4 years ago, I just went on the veggie trip and I haven't got off it. I'm pescatarian. I eat seafood, but I can eat around most meals these days. And I love to cook myself. I love to cook for myself. And I certainly really enjoy to cook for other people. You know, there's a lot of stock standard recipes that I use, but the Mediterranean way of eating lends itself to vegetarianism anyway. They could grow all their own food. They could, what came out of the garden, you know, they ate. I'm fine being a vegetarian at the moment.
1: Was there a reason, Anthony, that you decided to go vegetarian?
2: Isn't that interesting you should ask me that question? I was talking about that very thing last night. There was a health thing, but there was also, my sister passed away about 4 years ago, and we were very close. And she had motor neurone disease. And when she passed away, I was with her and we talked a lot. Well, she couldn't talk, but I whispered in her ear and helped her go. And someone grabbed me and said, come on, let's get out of here. Let's get out of the hospital. I'll take you out for dinner. And we went out for dinner and someone put this big steak in front of me. I must have ordered it. Of course, I can't remember much. It was a pretty awful time. And I cut into it and it bled. And I thought, I don't want to eat animals anymore. And I haven't. And that was 4 years ago.
1: Oh, wow.
2: But I suppose a fish is an animal. But I don't want to eat the cows and pigs and sheep and goats and all those things, but I used to like them, and maybe I'll get back to it one day, I don't know. But I think I'll probably break it. I was talking last night about this. I think I'll break it on a bit of bacon. Ooh, miss bacon.
0: Well, I'm from the school that bacon fixes everything.
2: I think it does, you know. I know, it's got that salty kind of, and guanciale too, like the Italians use the pig cheeks that they chop up, cut in a way, and then dried, and that's called guanciale. And that's like, gets a lot of pork fat going in the pan. But, I can almost smell bacon.
1: What about a sweet tooth, Anthony? Do you have one of those?
2: Yes, I do. I guess not too sweet. I think my favourite thing of all is chocolate. You know, something to do with chocolate, chocolate cake, chocolate, you know. My mother always made me a chocolate cake for my birthday, and it always had fresh cream on top. She'd mix up that fresh cream and I don't know, my sister has tried, I've tried, one of my other sisters has tried and I have tried to make the chocolate cake like she made it and we just can't do it.
1: Oh, it's, wow.
2: I don't know, what is that? They had this.
1: It's made with love.
2: Thought I was making mine with love, but a bit of mix of love. But I don't know, it just never, you know what that is. I don't know what that is. I'm sure you both have things that you try that your parents may have cooked or something, and you go, nah, it's not the same.
1: Yes.
0: Are you powered by coffee?
2: Yes, I am powered by coffee. I like a good coffee, and thankfully, I have a good Italian delicatessen where I live, where I can go for my exercise and walk and stuff and swim or whatever in the mornings, and then I can go by this place and have a good coffee. I always have coffee at home, but I always have beans. I always grind beans and put that in a not a percolator, but a plunger,
1: yep.
2: Like a French press. But I do like the smell of a coffee, and I like to have it black.
0: Break a leg, as they say in the classics, and thank you so much for being on our show. We really appreciate your time.
1: Thank you.
2: And thank you very much for asking me. All the very best.
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12: 7 degrees in Melbourne, partly cloudy, a top of 15. It's 6 o'clock. Good morning, I'm Christy Cooper. Two people have been killed in a nasty car accident in Tatura near Shepparton. Police say a male driver and his female passenger died when their vehicle collided with another at an intersection around 4:30 yesterday. A third passenger, a woman in her 70s, was airlifted to hospital with life-threatening injuries. Two men in the second vehicle were injured too. The Major Collision Investigation Unit has taken charge of the investigation. Brighton and Caulfield Grammar supporters have been slammed for an ugly clash at the prestigious private school footy comp grand final. Students and fans from both schools stormed the field after Brighton Grammar secured a victory over Caulfield, but things quickly escalated, becoming violent, with bottles thrown, fights breaking out, and teachers and parents forced to intervene. Herald Sun reporter Dan Batten was there.
13: First APS grand final descended into a bit of chaos towards the end, with Caulfield and Brighton students coming together with things thrown at each other. Heard one student say that they actually got hit by a shoe. Another actually got punched as well, I believe. I overheard them saying. So it obviously a bit of a dampener.
12: Authorities are scrambling to bring forward the bird flu vaccination program for 5,000 fairy penguins at Phillip Island, following confirmation one bird there has died from the H5N1 strain. Carly Katsimbanis filed this report.
14: The massive vaccination program for the world's largest colony of fairy penguins and those at St Kilda Pier is a world first. Each penguin to be given a double dose over several weeks, beginning on Monday evening. Two dead crested terns found at Dramana on the Mornington Peninsula and Lakes Entrance, showing the virus is continuing to move through wild bird populations across Victoria. Meantime, a greater crested tern has been found dead at Eden in southern New South Wales. It brings the nation's total to 387. The number to call if you see sick or dead birds and wildlife is 1800 675 888. Carolee Katsimbanis, Melbourne.
12: Officials say the death toll from a 7.7 magnitude earthquake off Indonesia's Flores Island has risen to at least 47. Emergency teams are continuing to comb through heavy rubble where many victims were caught as buildings collapsed. With dozens more injured and thousands unaccounted for, authorities warn the number of casualties will likely climb. Checking finance, one Aussie dollar is buying 70.83 US cents.
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12: There was an extraordinary battle at the MCG last night between the Hawks and the Pies. The match ended with a draw for the second time in 107 days. More than 76,000 people packed into the stadium to watch. The only two teams to have registered a draw this season just had another one. The first time that's happened in AFL history. Dylan Moore had the ball in his hands, kicking for goal in the final seconds of the rematch that could have won them the game.
15: Dylan Moore! Any score is a winning score. We still wait. It's short. It is a draw. As close as you can get. No one knows how to feel.
12: The D's knew how to feel when they kept their final four hopes alive with a 76-point demolition over Port Adelaide. That's the latest news.
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18: Your four-day forecast for Gippsland and the Valley for your Sunday. Frost and fog to start off, then a mostly sunny day. Expecting a top of 16 degrees in Lakes and Bairnsdale, 17 degrees in Orbost and the Valley, and 15 for Sale. Looking ahead to Monday, the chance of morning fog and a mostly sunny afternoon with a top of 16. Tuesday, partly cloudy with a top of 18 degrees, and Wednesday, partly cloudy, high chance of showers, expecting a top of 19 degrees. Right now, it's 5 degrees.
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19: It's time for some Sunday Country. Andrea Wake got in for Len Johns. He's sipping on a cocktail somewhere nice and warm and is doing that for a few more weeks, I believe. Lucky him. Coming up later this hour in our Sunday Country double shot, Ronnie Millsap. A couple of songs in there that are celebrating some anniversaries. I've also got a cover in three songs time of a Dolly Parton hit from two very talented Australians. But right now, you might remember a song from a little movie known as Deliverance.
20: You look around. You, Lewis. He could be out there anywhere watching us right now.
19: It's Dueling Banjos, Eric Weisberg on Sunday Country.

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From Tamworth to Nashville, Lee Kernaghan to Glen Campbell. If it's country, it belongs right here. Sunday Country on Gippsland's Gold.

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2: 7 degrees in Melbourne, partly cloudy today, a top of 15. It's 7 o'clock. Good morning, I'm Christy Cooper. Four teenagers in a stolen car got themselves bogged at a fast food restaurant in Werribee while trying to flee from police. They were caught going double the speed limit around Armstrong Creek in Mamboran just before 11 last night. Police followed them to a drive-thru before moving in. The crooks tried to drive off through a bush area but got bogged. A 16-year-old and two 13-year-old boys from the Wyndham area were arrested. The number of police reservists is set to double to 400 in a move by the new Premier to tackle the crime crisis. Kiara Parker explains.
3: Premier Ben Carroll has vowed to double the number of police reservists as part of a $57 million plan. The Herald Sun reports the 400 reservists who will perform admin duties, freeing up frontline officers to fulfil an extra 86,000 shifts on the beat. Since July, 50 reservists have been deployed to locations including Oakley, Cranbourne, Frankston and Glen Waverley. Victoria Police is currently understaffed by more than 1,500 officers. Getting retired police back to the force will allow more stations to reopen at full capacity. Polling shows crime is a key issue heading towards November's state election. Kiara Parker, Melbourne.
2: Meanwhile, the Liberals are out campaigning today too, with comedian turned anti-Labor campaigner Dave Hughes set to join Opposition Leader Jess Wilson. A new study has found AI detection software used in schools and universities is unreliable and fails to protect academic integrity. Researchers at James Cook University warn that unlike plagiarism tools, these detectors only guess the likelihood that text was AI generated. Researcher Wayne Bradshaw says the software is only somewhat effective.
4: AI detection on a case-by-case basis has no real place in education. There are valid use cases for AI detection in large bodies of work if you're looking at general patterns. But in terms of assessing whether a student has used AI in the production of assessment, it's really got no place.
2: Brighton and Caulfield Grammar supporters have been slammed for an ugly clash at the prestigious private school footy comp grand final. Students and fans from both schools stormed the field after Brighton Grammar secured a victory over Caulfield. Things quickly escalated, becoming violent with bottles thrown and punches thrown. Both school principals have condemned the behaviour. The H5N1 strain of the deadly bird flu has now killed one of Victoria's famous Phillip Island fairy penguins, with two other birds found dead at Dramana on the Mornington Peninsula and Lake's Entrance near Gippsland, both of them crested ferns. Checking finance, one Aussie dollar is buying 70.7 US cents.
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2: better. A wounded Western Bulldogs will take on a gallant Carlton side this afternoon at Marvel Stadium in an early preview at what we might see come wildcard round. Jacob Saunders has more.
6: Carlton welcome back co-captain Jacob Wiedering for his first game since round 12. They'll be looking to take advantage of a Bulldogs side without star midfielder and skipper Marcus Bontempelli. The Dogs need a win to secure a home final, while Carlton can lock their final spot in with a victory and potentially strengthen their hand in the race for Bulldogs trade target Buku Kamis. The Bulldogs have won three of their past four encounters against the Blues, but Carlton have won all 12 quarters across its past three games. Jacob Saunders reporting.
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14: Your four-day forecast for Gippsland and the Valley for your Sunday. Frost and fog to start off, then a mostly sunny day. Expecting a top of 16 degrees in Lakes and Bairnsdale, 17 degrees in Orbost and the Valley, and 15 for Sale. Looking ahead to Monday, the chance of morning fog and a mostly sunny afternoon with a top of 16. Tuesday, partly cloudy with a top of 18 degrees, and Wednesday, partly cloudy. High chance of showers, expecting a top of 19 degrees. Right now, it's 5 degrees.
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16: A big hello. It is Sunday Country. You've got Andrea Wacott filling in for Len Johns. If you've just joined us, oh, you missed such a good first hour, but it's okay. This second hour's looking pretty good as well. We've got a Sunday Country double shot before 7:30 from Charlie Rich. I've got Willie Nelson coming up, Adam Brand, and this song earned Waylon Jennings a Grammy back in 1969. It's MacArthur Park.

forest girl. It ran one step ahead as we followed in the dance. Between the parted pages and were pressed in love's hot fevered eyes,

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Charlie Pride to Charlie Rich, John Denver to John Williamson, and everything in between on Gippsland's Gold.

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2: It's 8 degrees in Melbourne, partly cloudy today, a top of 15. It's 8 o'clock. Good morning. I'm Christy Cooper. Victorian voters could be rethinking their support for One Nation and drifting back to the major parties, with new polling data showing support is growing for both the Labor Party and the Coalition. The poll of just over 100 people found new Premier Ben Carroll's reign could be short-lived, with Liberal leader Jess Wilson the preferred Premier. But it did suggest he is more popular than his predecessor Jacinta Allen. Businesses are also paying attention to the new Premier following news he's put the airport rail link back on the priority list. $5 billion has been committed by Victoria and $7 billion from the Commonwealth, which could spell payday for those who win the contracts. Carolee Katsimbanis has more.
3: Premier Ben Carroll's enthusiasm for a train to the airport has shifted talk away from the heavily criticised budget blowout PEP project of his predecessor Jacinta Allen's suburban rail loop. It's also seen by some as a perfect way to also shift attention away from the alleged corruption continuously revealed by SMH The Age. While Mr Carroll has promised to work more closely with business, business is weighing up whether or not to make a bid to help build the Melbourne Airport rail link. Key questions remain over the funding and delivery of the project from Sunshine to Tullamarine, with many key design details remaining undecided. Carolee Katsimbanis, Melbourne.
2: Australian first home buyers are facing the most severe market conditions in more than 50 years. Toby Goff explains.
4: New analysis by property experts shows entry-level affordability has fallen to its lowest point since price tracking began in 1970. A combination of elevated interest rates and unprecedented debt requirements means an average income earner must now commit more than 10 times their annual salary to secure a medium-priced home. Analysts warn that despite the recent price declines, rising borrowing costs are continuing to hurt purchasing powers. They also argue the federal government's low deposit schemes have inflated prices at the entry level, putting first home buyers at risk of falling into negative equity. Toby Goff reporting.
2: Four teenagers in a stolen car got themselves bogged at a fast food restaurant in Werribee last night while trying to flee from police. They were caught going double the speed limit around Armstrong Road in Mamboran just before 11. Police followed them to a drive-through before moving in. The crooks tried to drive off through a bush area but got bogged. A 16-year-old and two 13-year-old boys from the Wyndham area were arrested. Checking finance, one Aussie dollar is up slightly, 70.89 US cents.
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2: Footy fans are still recovering from a heart-stopping contest at the MCG last night, which saw the second draw between the same two teams in a single season. Collingwood and the Hawks tied 92 points all, the first double draw in a season by the same two teams in the game's history. 3AW's Shane McGuinness couldn't quite believe it.
6: Dylan Moore from 49 metres out against the boundary line, on its way, on the siren.
2: And the D's have kept their final four hopes alive with a 76-point demolition over Port Adelaide. That's the latest news and sport.
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13: Your four-day forecast for Gippsland and the Valley for your Sunday. Frost and fog to start off, then a mostly sunny day. Expecting a top of 16 degrees in Lakes and Bairnsdale, 17 degrees in Orbost and the Valley, and 15 for Sale. Looking ahead to Monday, the chance of morning fog and a mostly sunny afternoon with a top of 16. Tuesday, partly cloudy with a top of 18 degrees, and Wednesday, partly cloudy. High chance of showers, expecting a top of 19 degrees. It's currently 6 degrees.
14: 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We do this every Sunday morning from 6 o'clock. So if you missed the first couple of hours, make sure you set the alarm for next weekend, won't you? Andrea Wakeup filling in for Len Johns. Later this hour, we are going to remember the King, Mr. Elvis Presley, who we lost on this day, but right now this is the Bellamy Brothers, Crossfire, from their 1977 album Plain and Fancy, Sunday Country.

From Tamworth to Nashville, Lee Kernaghan to Glen Campbell. If it's country, it belongs right here. Sunday Country on Gippsland's Gold.

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You're bringing a few old army buddies home. You're calling from a bar. Get away from there. No, not you, honey. I was talking to the baby. Wait a minute, honey. The doorbell. Honey, could you stop at the market and